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1: 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If you haven't listened to the show before, I play a mix of new wave and alternative music, both old and new, exactly what it says on the tin. Today is Exeter Pride, with celebrations happening all across the city. So I wanted to dedicate today's show to LGBTQ plus artists who have shaped and are continuing to shape the new wave and alternative music worlds. So stay tuned for tracks by Boy George, St. Vincent, Erasure, Bronski Beat, Tracy Chapman and Mark Almond, plus lots more. We just opened the show with the Pet Shop Boys and their 1988 hit Left to My Own Devices from their fantastic album Introspective. Neil Tennant's coming out in the 90s was a bit of a watershed moment. Suddenly, one of the most successful pop duos on the planet were openly queer, and their music became the soundtrack for generations of LGBTQ plus listeners. Up next, we're staying firmly in the world of queer icons with Pete Burns and Dead or Alive.

So he invites me out, said he's going to this really cool night, and I said, wow, that sounds really cool. So I step out the Uber. Everywhere I look,

0: orange wine, talking about how her flip phone saved her life, and no one was dancing. 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
1: "Isn't this cool?"
0: And I said,
1: "No."
0: So I told him.

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1: The Four Horsemen of the Queer Apocalypse. That was Lynx with I Didn't Come Here for Art. Lynx is one of the most exciting queer voices in the UK right now, combining drag performance art with electropunk, and they're absolutely brilliant live too, so don't miss one of their shows if you get the chance. Before Lynx, we heard Dead or Alive with Sex Drive from their 1995 high-energy electro album Nuclear Patra. I love the title of that one. We also heard Boy George with I Don't Want to See Myself, a fantastic dance track which featured on George's 2010 compilation album Ordinary Alien, a collection of dance tracks that George recorded with electro disco producer Kinky Roland, and that's one of my favourite Boy George solo albums. Continuing the electropop sound, up next is St. Vincent.

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1: Very much enjoying that track from a relative newcomer on the electro-pop scene. That was Catherine Moan with her 2023 single, Undo Undo, a really lovely retro synthwave sound, that one. Before Catherine Moan, we heard St. Vincent with Los Angeles from her 2017 album Mass Education. St. Vincent, aka Annie Clark, not to be confused with poet and darkwave pioneer Anne Clark, another queer icon, has long been an influential queer figure in alternative music, with her debut album Marry Me being released in 2007. And over the span of St. Vincent's career, she's worked with the likes of David Byrne, Dave Grohl, Taylor Swift and Olivia Rodrigo, to name just a few. We also heard Canadian electro clash legend Peaches with More from her 2009 album I Feel Cream, a performance artist and a pioneer of sex-positive, gender-bending electronic music. Peaches has had an enormous influence on queer club culture. 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The main hub of events is centred around Northern Hay Gardens, Exeter Library, The Ram and Exeter Phoenix, with live music, workshops, talks, stalls, community groups and naturally a healthy amount of rainbows and glitter too. So if you're in Exeter today, do come down, join in the celebrations and show your solidarity for Exeter Pride. Full details of everything happening can be found on the Exeter Pride website. We're going to shift gears now into some high energy 80s electro. Is that a pistol in your pocket? Here's Lana Pelle.

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1: A beautiful track. That was Jabriath with his 1974 single, I'm a Man. Jabriath, born Bruce Wayne Campbell, was the first openly gay rock star to be signed to a major label a decade before the industry was remotely ready for him. His career was tragically short-lived, and he later became one of the first internationally known musicians to die of AIDS. But his legacy has since grown, and he's now recognised as a pioneer in the history of queer music. Before Jabriath, we heard Lana Pele with her 1986 single Pistol in My Pocket, the video for which was filmed at Lee Bowery's legendary nightclub Taboo, a space that became renowned for queer performance art, outrageous fashion, and London's underground avant-garde drag scene. Lana herself was a key figure in that world, a performer who blurred gender boundaries, camp, and club culture long before it filtered into the mainstream. I first heard that track at the Lee Bowery exhibition that was held at the Tate Modern last year. The video was playing on repeat in one of the rooms, and when I left the exhibition, I couldn't get the song out of my head. We also heard German performance artist Klaus Nomi with his iconic 1981 single Total Eclipse. Nomi, a classically trained countertenor, combined opera, new wave, and sci-fi cabaret to create music and performances that were very alien and also utterly queer. On Total Eclipse, Nomi performs both the deep baritone vocals and the high soaring countertenor parts, and that dual vocal style became his signature. Like Jabriath, Nomi was one of the early public figures lost to AIDS, but his influence on queer counterculture from Bowie to modern drag is absolutely huge. Time for something a bit more recent now. This is Canadian electronic and cold wave project TRST with Sulk.

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1: That was Berlin-based queer electro-punk act Nuclear Family with Saint Sebastian. Definitely a bit of a New Order sound to that one. Nuclear Family are part of the more recent wave of DIY queer electronic artists coming out of Berlin's underground. Before Nuclear Family, we heard Canadian cold wave project TRST, formerly known as Trust, with Sulk, taken from their 2012 debut album. TRST is the work of Robert Alphons, whose music has been hugely influential in the resurgence of dark wave and queer electronic pop over the last decade. We also heard Brooklyn-based dark wave duo Light Asylum, fronted by the powerful Shannon Funches, with their signature goth club anthem Dark Allies. Love the way that track builds. It always sends shivers down my spine. 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And today we're celebrating LGBTQ plus artists in new wave and alternative music to coincide with Exeter Pride, which is taking place across the city right now. Up next, we have one of the great synth pop duos, Erasure. Am I right?

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1: Bronski Beat with Small Town Boy, and that was the Dominatrix remix. Small Town Boy is, of course, one of the most important queer anthems ever recorded. Jimmy Somerville saw in falsetto telling the story of a young gay man forced to flee his hometown because of homophobia, a song which has resonated with many who have faced discrimination. Before Bronski Beat, we heard Erasure with Am I Right, remixed by The Grid, one half of The Grid being Dave Ball of Soft Cell fame, who sadly passed away last year. Erasure have been pillars of queer pop for nearly four decades, with Andy Bell becoming one of the first openly gay frontmen to achieve global mainstream success. We also heard Nona Hendrix with her 1983 solo single Transformation. Hendrix, an LGBTQ plus rights activist and former member of the trailblazing disco trio La Belle, who gave us Lady Marmalade, has long been a champion of queer liberation and gender bending performance art. Up next, we don't take anything for granted here on Phonic FM. Here's Yeji. When I think-

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1: Jackie Shane with her 1967 single Stand Up Straight and Tall. Jackie Shane was a pioneering black transgender soul singer from Nashville, and she built a huge following on the Toronto club circuit in the 1960s, living openly as a transgender person at a time when it came with great danger to do so, even more so than in today's society. Jackie Shane is now rightly recognised as one of the great unsung heroes of queer music history. Before Jackie Shane, we heard Brooklyn-based electronic artist Yeji with the track For Granted, which is taken from her 2023 album With a Hammer. Yeji, who sings and raps in both English and Korean, has become a prominent queer voice on the alternative electronic scene over the last decade or so. We then heard one of my idols and all-time favourites, Mark Ormond, with the cabaret-inspired electro track Come Out from his glorious 2001 album Stranger Things. We also heard electro-clash group Fisher Spooner with Butterscotch Goddamn, which is taken from their 2018 album Sir. Sir is a really fantastic record, and it's one in which frontman Casey Spooner explores sexuality, desire and queer identity in the age of social media. 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So do come down and enjoy the celebrations if you're in Exeter today. We're going to get a bit more mellow as we enter the final part of today's show. Up next, it's Tracy Chapman with the stunning Fast Car.

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1: A beautiful rendition of Black's Wonderful Life by Dutch singer Mathilde Santing. Santing's career began in the early 80s, and she's long been regarded as a prominent gay role model in the Netherlands. Before Mathilde Santing, we heard Tracy Chapman with her iconic 1988 single, Fast Car. We also

Day's extra Pride celebrations. If you're out enjoying the festivities, have an absolutely brilliant time. And if you're in Exeter and haven't ventured out yet, do come down and check out what's happening across Northern Hay Gardens, Exeter Phoenix and the Ram, and other venues around the city. All the details are on the Exeter Pride website. I'll be back on the 23rd of May with more new wave and alternative music, both old and new. I'm going to leave you with a beautiful track by Romy Croft and her band, The XX. This is Angels. Till next time.

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Tune in the Eccentric Selection. Some tunes you'll know, some you won't, and some you'll think, what the hell is that? 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

Good morning, ladies and gentlemen, boys and girls, and welcome to the show. Yes, it's edition two of the Rock, Pop and Bagpipe, can't even say it myself, breakfast show. Yes, bagpipes for breakfast. So what's coming up? I've got some rock, I've got some pop, and I've got one bagpipe track. Just one. That's about 9 o'clock. So let's kick the show off with a brilliant track from the band Saxon. This comes from their Carpe Diem album, which was released in 2022, and this is Pilgrimage. Enjoy!

What a fantastic song that is, from Saxon with Pilgrimage, from their album Carpe Diem. Of all the bands that I've seen over the years, Saxon is one of them that I have missed. Our paths have never crossed, unfortunately. But never mind. So, this is the Rock, Pop and Bagpipe radio show here at Phonic FM. If you're new to the show and wondering what is happening, well, I play some rock for you. I shall be playing some pop music for you. And around about 9 o'clock, there will be one bagpipe track. And also, at around about 8:15, there is where the children take over and select a song just for you to listen to. Because for 24 hours a day, it's all music chosen and played for grown-ups. Well, not on this show. 8:15, the children take over. You'll see. Anyway, let's carry the show on with an absolutely stunning track from Franz Ferdinand. I cannot believe that this song came out in 2003. I can't believe it's that old. I would have said it was only 4 or 5 years ago, but there, what do I know? So this is Take Me Out.

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1: Or if you'd like, you can send a text. The number is 01392 690 450. So now, let's have a band that I did get to see in 2016, I think it was. They're called Buck and Evans, and this is the brilliant Slow Train.

That's the brilliant Buck and Evans with Slow Train from 2015, taken from their album Write a Better Day, which came out in 2019. So it is that time of day. It is time for the children's song here at Phonic FM. Yes, all the grown-ups, I know you're moaning, you're in the car, but there are children in the car being taken to grandparents, play groups, you name it, it's time that they had a song played for them. So, this week I've had a message from Steve in Whipton. He says, I'm currently looking after the grandchildren. He says, and I can't really say what he's put fully, but he says, if I listen or watch the DVD Madagascar 2, Escape Africa, and have to play and listen to that song again, he says it could drive me nuts. He says, but the grandchildren like it. Steve, he didn't put the names of the grandchildren, so I could have given them a shout out. If you want to message in whilst the song's playing, we'll give them a shout out. So this is Will I Am, I Like to Move It. Enjoy.

0: Wow, that's going to be stuck in your head for the rest of the day. That's Will.i.am with I Like to Move It from Madagascar 2, Escape Africa. And whilst that song was playing, Steve in Whipton did message in. He says that's for Liam and Maddie. Well, I hope they enjoyed it, Steve. And you get to listen to that song many, many more times over the summer holidays. Right, I have a guest in the studio at this very time. It is Dave from Exeter City Football Club, Information Ambassadors and Tour...
1: Stadium Tour Guide.
0: Stadium Tour Guide. So, can you tell me a little bit about the Stadium Tour Guide at Exeter City Football Club?
1: Yeah, well, firstly, thank you very much for inviting me in, John. I'd say I'm the coordinator for the Stadium Tours at Exeter City, as well as being one of the 6 volunteer guides who conduct the tours. The Stadium Tours are conducted every match day Saturday, and on request during the course of a week as well. We take requests any day of the week, Mondays to Friday, morning or afternoon. And Saturday, the only time that we don't have a tour would be on a non-match day Saturday and on Sundays. But any other time, we'd just love supporters to come up, have a tour of Exeter City Football Club.
0: I know, because I actually volunteer at Exeter City Football Club as a information ambassador, as you do. Mm-hmm. And I didn't know that they did tours in the week, that you could organise a tour.
1: No, this is the difficulty that we have. The club have been very good in that they've tried to promote the tours on the website to say that it's not just on a match day that we will do tours during the week, particularly during the holiday time when perhaps parents are at a loose end to know what to do with their children. We welcome the opportunity for them to come up and look around a football club. It's not the same as on a match day, but it still gives them an insight as to what goes on behind the football club and some of the stories relating to the history of the club as well.
0: Well, you see, that's great. Now, you see, I've volunteered at Exeter City Football Club for, I think it's coming up 9 years now. Do you know I've never been on the tour?
1: That's disgraceful, John.
0: I'm sorry. I'll have to rectify that.
1: You will. Yes, you will. And the point I must emphasise, because we are a community-driven club, we are one of the few, and indeed, we may be the only one, we do not make a charge for these tours. When you go to many of the bigger clubs now, or even some of the local clubs around here, they make a charge for the tour, and some of it, I think, is unrealistic charges that they make. We do not charge for our tours. They're all free. If supporters wish to make a donation to the Supporters Trust, we'll happily accept it, but we do not force it upon people to make a payment to us.
0: You see, that's very good, because in this day and age, there's not many things that are free.
1: Exactly.
0: How long does a tour last, approximately?
1: On a match day, the tour lasts for around about 90 minutes. They are the best occasion to do the tour, because that's when the ground is coming alive. You get to go behind the scenes of a football league club in preparing for the match day afternoon. They get the chance to go around the museum, the hospitality areas, the dugout, the dressing rooms, and the all-important security hub. Without the security hub being in operation, the game can't go ahead. So that's a very good insight as to what goes on behind the scenes on that match day. During the course of the week, the weekday tours, they normally last around about an hour, but they are very much tailored to the needs of the individual. We don't keep to a prescribed script. Obviously, we cover certain points of relevance to the club, but if we're dealing with a school, we deal with it in a different manner with children. If it's families, again, different way. We can tailor it to the needs of the individual rather than saying it's got to be followed a set format.
0: So it's just basically, you're getting all the information you would ever want to know about Exeter City Football Club.
1: You get everything over and above everything you need. There's things that people perhaps are not aware of. For example, we could be talking about how a Burnley supporter resolved a problem regarding one of our turnstiles. The connection between Dido the Seagull, the club and the cathedral. How wheelie bins played an important role in the club as well before we had a certain piece of equipment installed. And perhaps, importantly, 2 Ronaldos. We've had 2 Ronaldos visit Exeter City, one to play on the pitch for Manchester United in 2005. Yeah. Another Ronaldo who travelled halfway around the world to visit Exeter for a specific purpose. And in order to find out about that, you need to do the tour.
0: Well, yeah, because we don't want to give, we don't want to spoil the tours. We don't want to do a audio tour here in the studio. So I'm going to play a song, and then we'll come back and we shall learn some more about the football tours.
1: Fine.

0: Oh, what a great song from such a great band. That's Morgan Way with Let Me Go. They were recently on tour with Els Bailey as the support act. They actually played upstairs at Exeter Phoenix. I really would like, and I have messaged them to say, is there any chance we can have Morgan Way as the headline act playing upstairs at the Phoenix? Because we do broadcast from the basement of Exeter Phoenix. So we've got Dave, and we're going to find out some more about the stadium tours. Dave.
1: Well, I don't want to give too much away, but there is one unique piece of history relating to Exeter City Club that no other club in this country, the Man United's, Liverpool's, whatever, can match. No other club in the world can match. We are somewhat unique in this piece of history. So to find out a bit about this, you have to come on the tour. All I will say, Tottenham Hotspur must be rueing the day that they said no to a certain request an awful long time ago. But like I say, to find out more, come along on the tour, and we'd be welcome. Oh, you'd be welcome to find out what it's all about.
0: Oh, that's intriguing. I'll ask when I play a song. Oh, really? I should go on the tour, and then I'll know as well. So is it wheelchair accessible? Is it a tour for everyone?
1: Yeah, it's a tour for everyone. Wheelchairs are accessible. We've got lifts that we can take them upstairs to the hospitality areas and obviously bring them back down again. The only one area that they wouldn't be able to go to on a match day would be the security hub, because of the difficulty of climbing up those stairs.
0: Yeah.
1: And on a weekday tour, we're not allowed to the security hub anyway. So as we normally cater for wheelchair users on a match day, there would be no problem with a wheelchair user requesting to have a tour. They'd be more than welcome to come along.
0: Yeah. Is most of it indoors then, of the tour?
1: Yes.
0: You've got the pitch.
1: That's the only area that we're not... Charles would have a fit if we allowed anybody on the pitch. I don't think he likes the players playing on the pitch. So it's his baby type of thing. But no, a lot of it is indoors, because obviously you've got the museum area, which is a very important area of the football club up there. But you've got the hospitality area. So obviously you've got to be indoors. The dressing room's indoors.
0: Yeah.
1: But we walk around the perimeter of the pitch in conducting the tour, and in doing so we tell various stories, anecdotes and so on relating to the club. It's like I say, it's not like the conveyor belt system that you have with so many of these clubs. We improvise as we go around, sticking to a certain script, but we've all got our own little stories that we like to tell relating to the football. Somewhat unique. People think that Tony Kellogg made his debut for Exeter in the 70s. He didn't. Well, when I say debut for Exeter City, he did. But his first appearance at St James Park wasn't in the 70s. It was back in the 1st of November 1966, when he was a schoolboy playing for West Cornwall up at St James's Park.
0: There we go.
1: Yeah.
0: New... Can't call it shock news, or
1: no, but that's the sort of thing that we like to tell people about. It's no point in relating it to some of the younger players, because the younger supporters, because they're not aware of who Tony Kello is, perhaps.
0: Yes.
1: But some of the older supporters obviously know the likes of Kello, Banks, Charlesy, and so on. And if you can tell some of the stories, and believe me, when Jimmy Giles tells you some of the stories what went on when they were playing football, it's a really good listen, I can tell you. But they wouldn't be allowed to get away with it nowadays.
0: Right, fair enough. How does somebody get on one of these tours?
1: The way to do it is to go onto the club website. If they go onto the club website, go under the heading tickets, go to the ticket area, then there's an option to go for other, click on the other, and it will then lead you to stadium tours. And then you book the tour by sending an email to stadium.tours@ecfc.co.uk.
0: Right.
1: And that's all. And that email will come through to me, and I will deal with it and hopefully arrange a tour for that individual or school or whatever.
0: Group,
1: that's it.
0: Scout, guides.
1: The good thing about it now, because We've been conducting tours with local schools. We're getting repeat requests. We've already taken a booking for next year, for the third year, from one school, because they enjoy it so much, bringing their youngsters along to it. And we're starting to establish links with language schools here. Even the Chiefs, Exeter Chiefs, which great that we've got a relationship with them, they've made requests for us to conduct tours on behalf of some of their youngsters as well, that they have dealings with, because the Chiefs are very much into helping the community side as well as the football club, and they have some youngsters that obviously have an interest in football, so what better thing to do than invite us to take them on a tour. So that's really good.
0: So it's spread far and wide.
1: It is.
0: Doesn't matter if you're a rugby supporter of the Chiefs or a local team or whatever. Basically, anybody can come on the tour, and it's just a case of booking it.
1: That's it. The good thing about it, we've had people from all over the country. We've had people from visiting teams come down here. We've had people from overseas. And the great thing about it, some of the feedback we've received has been really fantastic. You know, and they're comparing our tours to the likes of tours to Premier League clubs, or to the likes of Bayern Munich, Real Madrid, and say we're up there, if not better than the tours, because our tours are very much a personal tour. And we like to engage with the supporters as we're going round. It's not a conveyor belt tour where you get on
0: and then you go round, you're told a little bit of information, and you get off at the other end, and then that's it, job done.
1: No, far from it.
0: That's good, that's really good. Right, I'm going to play another song, and we'll have a little bit more of a chat about some more of the tours. Let's have some Big Country with In a Big Country.

0: Oh, what a great track. I haven't heard that for absolutely ages. That's Big Country with Big in a Big Country. From 1983, crikey. I remember when that came out. Right, so we've still got Dave from Exeter City Football Club Tours. You say it's a free tour. Is that right for every football club?
1: No. Like I said earlier, I think we are one of the few, if not only the only one, that doesn't make a charge for it. Or tours are free. I find it disappointing that some of the bigger clubs do make a charge for their tours, because the money that they're generating all the time, as people well know if they're followers of Exeter City, we haven't got vast amounts. We're a supporter-owned club. Money is very tight this forthcoming year, but we also want to engage with the supporters. We want to make them feel part of the club. And what better way than to give them a free tour? Because especially if they bring their children around, they are the supporters of the future. So if we engage with them at an early age, hopefully they're going to be coming back and back to see games at the football club, as well as enjoying stadium tours there.
0: Yeah. Whilst we've been playing one of the songs, I've actually used one of those search engines. I googled it. And it's to go and see Manchester United for a tour around the ground. It's £35. Now, in this day and age, if you've got a large family, I think it's £9.50 for children, that's still going to end up with quite a hefty bill to look around what is a Premier League team with lots of money that they have coming in. And to do it for free, it's amazing. I'd like to say, I don't know how you do it for the money, but you're not doing it for the money.
1: If I can just quote an example, the other day we had a family from Motherwell came down, and they were staying on holiday in Devon, and they'd like to visit a football club while they're down here, and they had the choice of two football clubs down here.
0: Right,
1: and
0: I know which other one you mean.
1: Yes, and they chose to come to Exeter because they had a family of four and they could come up to our club and have a tour for free, whereas the other club would have cost them over £100 for the four of them. So it was a no-brainer from their point of view, but the point being, at the end of it, they thoroughly enjoyed it and couldn't believe that we don't charge for our tours because they're such good value for nothing.
0: But that's great. I didn't actually tell you this at the start of the interview. On our DAB Plus signal, we do broadcast to other areas of Devon, and one of them is Plymouth. So everybody in Plymouth is getting to know that you can come to Exeter for a free stadium tour, other than going other stadiums may charge, and they may charge a lot, but we're not mentioning the name of that club because we're not like that at Phonic FM. Dave's laughing. So Dave, thank you so much for coming in. Hopefully I've promoted, with you coming on the show, that we've promoted the fact that you can go to a free stadium tour at Exeter City Football Club. It's really easy to book one. You just book it, find out the times, and turn up, go on the tour, and have a thoroughly good time. But match days are better.
1: Yeah, thank you very much. Yeah, it's been a pleasure, John, but thank you very much for inviting me.
0: Thank you very much.
1: Yeah, thank you.
0: Right, let's have a track from the band Disturbed. They actually had to get permission from Paul Simon to actually record this song, and they had to send him a copy once they'd done the recording of this song. And for me, when someone does a cover, it never seems the same. But for me, Disturbed own this song now. It is Sound of Silence.

What a great song. I'm sorry, but I just absolutely love that. I actually was on holiday once, and there's a DJ at the disco. I said, is there any chance you can play Disturbed, Sound of Silence? Because it had just been released. And he said, I'm not sure. He said, I don't think I've got that. So I left it a little while. I said, are you playing Disturbed, Sound of Silence? He says, I'm not allowed to play that song. He says, because it's not on my playlist of songs to play. He says, but I've just listened to it. He says, I've downloaded it and I've listened to it. He says, I've just listened to it 5 times in a row. He says, what a song that is. I said, I know, I told you. Right, let's have a song from the Cars. This is Moving in Stereo. And if you're listening in a car, this is brilliant. Enjoy.

some headphones or in the speakers in the studio. Well, I love listening to that song in the with the studio speakers because it bounces off left, right, all the time. What a great song. So if you would like more information about the tours of Exeter City Football Club, all you have to do is just go to the club website, go to tickets and others and book a tour. I shall be having to book one of those tours as well because I've volunteered at Exeter City Football Club now for, I think it's nearly 9 years now, and I've still not been on one of those tours, so it's about time I did. So you never know, you might even see me on one of those tours. Let's have a brand new song from a band from Dundee. They're called Copper Lungs, and this is their brand new song, Static.

Don't you just love songs that end rapidly? Trying to catch the DJ out. Didn't catch me. I knew it ended soon. So that is Copper Lungs with Static, a band that hail from Dundee, and that is their brand new song. I actually had a message from Copper Lungs when I told them I was playing their song on the radio. They said, thank you so much for supporting up-and-coming artists. I don't know if they might even be tuned in. You're welcome. That's all I can say. So this is the Rock, Pop and Bagpipe radio show, Bagpipes for Breakfast. Yes, that can only mean one thing. It's just after 9 o'clock. It's 9:02:33. It's time for a bagpipe track. This week it comes from the Goddess of Bagpipes, the Snake.

Charmer, the Phantom Piper and Dame of Drones. They all teamed up together to cover this song. This is Don't Stop Believing on bagpipes. Enjoy!

Oh, what a great song that is. Goddess of Bagpipes, the Snake Charmer, the Phantom Piper and Dame of Drones with their version of Don't Stop Believing. That's it. That's the only bagpipe track I'm going to play today. Unless there's one hidden in a song and I don't know about it. But hey, there we go. So you're listening to Phonic FM here in Exeter with me, John Sherratt. If you'd like to send me a message, you can email in. It's studio@phonic.fm. Or you can send a text, 01392 690450. Right, now I'm going to play you two songs back to back. And it's about a news event that's happening today. You can message in and tell me what you what you think that news event could possibly be that's happening later today. There's nothing to gain. It's just for the brain. That's all it is. So what links these two songs of an event that's definitely going to happen today? First one comes from Bonnie Tyler. The second one comes from Pink Floyd.

What two great songs you had, Bonnie Tyler and a Pink Floyd. Whilst they were playing, I actually had a message from Steve in Exeter. He didn't write any text. He just sent two emojis, a laughing face and an image of the sun. Yes, that's correct. There is an eclipse later this evening, late afternoon. Please remember, don't stare at the sun. It's not good for you. You need to look at it through some very special sunglasses, which are being charged at an extortionate price because people have forgot to buy them. Right, let's carry the show on with a great track from Rod Stewart. And I don't want to talk about it. Enjoy.

Oh, what a great song. That's Rod Stewart with I Don't Want to Talk About It. This is the Rock, Pop and Bagpipe Radio Show here at Phonic FM. Yes, I play rock. Yes, I play pop. Yes, I play one bagpipe track. No, don't worry, I'm not lining you up for another bagpipe track. This next song I've got for you, it comes from a band that I could safely say I've known about them for a long, long time. It's from The Kinks, who originally recorded the song. But this is a version that was done by Ray Davies of The Kinks with Paloma Faith in 2010, and I've only just discovered this album. So this is Lola.

What a great reworked version of a great song. That's taken from the album Ray Davies See My Friends, which includes Bruce Springsteen, Metallica, John Bon Jovi, Richie Sambora, Gary Lightbody, Mumford and Sons, and Paloma Faith, and many, many other artists appear popping up on that album. I shall be playing some more from that because it's absolutely great. Right, let's move on. This next artist I've got for you, I've seen them so many times over the last 6-7 years. Superb band live. I've actually seen them turn up at a festival where they weren't even on the bill to appear at the festival. They just turned up on the off chance in case any of the acts pulled out at the last minute as a standby band waiting to go. They're called Stone Broken, and this is the reworked version of their song Wait For You from their All In Time album, which came out in 2016. This is the version where they had a full orchestra with the recording, and it is a superb version of a superb song. See what you think.

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1: You know, every now and then I think you might like to hear something from us. Nice and easy. But there's just one thing, you see. We never, ever do nothing nice and easy. We always do it nice and rough. But we're gonna take the beginning of this song and do it easy. But then we're gonna do the finish

Oh, what a song that is. I can actually remember the first time I ever heard that song. We were listening to it on the radio at work, and I sort of left the room just for a minute to get something and came back in. I said, who's turned the radio over? Because it's two totally different songs, all in one. Now then, I'm going to play you a track from the album Bloom, from the band Larkin Poe, which is sisters Rebecca Lovell and Megan Lovell. It's a song they had out a couple of years ago, and this is Mockingbird. Enjoy.

Such a great band. That's Xander and the Peace Pirates with Leave the Light On from 2022, from their excellent Order Out of Chaos album. A band that hail from Liverpool. I'm sure they're appearing at a festival that I'm going to later on this year. I'm sure they're going to be there. I hope so, because they're a really good live act. Now, this next artist actually needs some explanation. The band are called LN. The lead singer is called Ellen. So they got their name, LN. They class themselves as Viking pagan rock music. This is a song they had out a couple of years ago. If ever you do get to go and see the band LN, they're really up and coming band now. They're appearing higher and higher on the list of bands at festivals. But all I would say is, don't stand directly in front of the singer towards the end of their set. If you go online, you can see some images of what happens of if you stood near the front. Yeah, that's all I can say. And this is their brilliant song, Mothers. Enjoy.

Such a great song from such a great band. I'm actually going to see them in again in January, I think it is, next year. Can't wait. Very, very good. So that's about my time up for this week of the Rock, Pop and Bagpipe Breakfast Show. Yes, bagpipes for breakfast. And I'm going to leave you with just one song. What is the time is? 9:51, and it is quite a long song. You may have heard this song before. You may not have heard this song before. So I shall catch you again next Wednesday from 8 a.m. bright and early. Join me for that if you can, and we'll catch you again soon. This is Meatloaf, Bat Out of Hell. Enjoy.

That's Domino. This is the We Don't Know show on Phonic FM, and this is going to be REM. Are you Berlin?

Sorry about that. I've got myself into a confusion. This is the We Don't Know show. I thought I was starting something else, but anyway, here's another track. This is Aretha Franklin.

So No. Oh, sorry about that. That's what confuses me. The one of the CD players just carries on, and I thought I was stopping it, but it was the other one. But the CD players are very good. They're very reliable, but also the interweb is working. I shouldn't sound so surprised, and it's often myself. Operator error is one of the causes of confusion, as well as everything else. But meanwhile, I've been speaking to John, the previous presenter, the bagpipe show person, and I've got a lot of information about the carpentry. The studio is being improved through better boxes that fit with the existing classic FM studio and support mobile devices, Chromebooks, laptops, tablets, phones. They can all be supported conveniently for the view of the presenter, and then all the cables and bits and pieces can be fitted in. So if you thought the start of the show a bit confused, other things have been going on as well. And I'll explain all of that in future shows. But meanwhile, I've found a YouTube playlist. And I am trying to promote YouTube. And fortunately, I have downloaded MP3s. In the old days, we used to get radio shows were sent compact discs by record companies, and we knew exactly what we were doing, but it's more difficult nowadays. But I have got the proper MP3 to play from, but I'm also letting you know that there is a playlist, but you may not get the same one. I don't know. The AI and YouTube... YouTube as an example of AI, it's quite complicated. So I'm going to send out a photograph of this. Well, it's a mix. Mix, the Womack Sisters, If You Want Me, official audio, and other ones. So this one includes Fortson and Scott, more Womack Sisters, The Fascinations, Tight Fit, The Lion Sleeps Tonight is there, which is the intro music for the show tomorrow. So you may, if I sent out a link, but you may get a completely different one. But anyway, my point is, eventually, if you type in Womack Sisters, you will get a playlist or a mix, or you may find the new release. The collection, which is coming out on Friday, and this YouTube mix is based on If You Want Me, official audio.

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1: You know, when I first heard this song, the lyrics, the melody, the way it was being sung, I said, man, that's the lady to go out and find. A lady that will stay with you through the transition of time. The yes, the no's, the maybe so's. Come on, Temptations, let's sing this song.

The Temptations from this century, well, 2018. I think that's quite recent. The Womack Sisters, going to play one more track from that playlist, which you can find. Just keep searching for the Womack Sisters on YouTube, and either a mix or a playlist will turn up. And I could be playing from MP3 downloads, and I'll probably have the whole collection next week. This track, If I Let You.

Wilson Pickett in Philadelphia. And I think I'll just let this carry on. I'm fed up.

0: Wilson Pickett and...
1: No, that's enough. Oh, okay. I will come back to tracks, but I'm going to talk a little bit about the newspapers. The Guardian today, page 15. I'm sure there's a policy about glasses, an editorial line. They had an editorial a couple of days ago. Something must be done. There's not enough regulation about glasses in particular. The social media for teenagers and talking to chatbots late at night, all these things, there's a policy on, but glasses... they're calling them pervert glasses. I'm sure they have got a point. The camera on glasses can be misused, but any sort of camera can be misused. I'm sure there's more to it, because I think potentially the glasses are going to spread the idea of the mobile phone and the consequences of the mobile phone for print, newspapers and book form novels in alarming ways. And I think they should get on to that. I think the Guardian should get on to what is... Well, I'm speculating now. My guess is eventually they will have a discussion about other issues. But anyway, just sticking with page 15 of the print, there's a picture of Mark Zuckerberg wearing the Meta glasses. And the news story is that courts don't like them. But actually, they don't like any kind of video recording. So it's not exactly news. But the headline, Court Bans Meta Glasses amid Rising Anti-Spyware Backlash. The earlier news is that it's just a branding thing, really. But Meta have been putting out these glasses for quite a long time, but they've changed the branding. They're now calling them Meta glasses, whereas The Guardian calls them pervert glasses, or AI glasses, as another term comes up. But I don't think... there's anything in this story about the accessibility aspects. So that is getting lost. This is the We Don't Know show, and John's not here at the moment, but previously we've been talking about the Orcam My Eye, for example, as an accessibility technology. So it's got a camera, you point it at text, and it comes back with sound. It's got various other things as well. It's got AI features. But it came out a few years ago and it was very expensive. Well, it is very expensive. They haven't changed it at all. So the accessibility aspects of this, I'm sure if you asked the judge nicely and said, look, I can't make any sense of these documents unless I've got some sort of assistive technology, they might consider that. But whether the Guardian would report that, I'm not sure. But then also towards the back, sorry, there might be a bit of a pause while I just turn this over. I've found this before. No, I'll come up with it later on. They've got a business report. Mark Zuckerberg has come up with an essay about AI, and the glasses come into that. But I'm seeing John later on, and I will be talking to him, and maybe to Chris as well on the Wild Show. I don't think the Guardian's been straightforward in reporting the news. I've gone to YouTube and done some searches, and there's lots more going on, just at a technology level and a marketing level. There's several other companies that have plans to release glasses connected to AI systems. So Google, there's information out. There was an event and they were demonstrated. And they all applauded when a photograph was taken of the audience. So there are going to be circumstances where this technology is acceptable, I think. Apple have upgraded Siri by doing a deal with Google, but the actual dates for all the features in the glasses they're thinking about, they seem to be fairly futuristic. But I think John probably might wait. I don't know. I'll try and find out what he thinks about it. But then also Apple are suing, I think it's OpenAI, one of the pure AI companies is thinking of devices of some sort which are portable and which connect to an AI system. So eventually The Guardian he used to be on a Thursday. There was a bit in the middle which explained all the tech, but now there's the legal issues and the outrage, and I'm not sure the techie bits are being covered. But anyway, that's not the main concern of this show. I'm going to stop playing completely R&B soul ones and go over a bit more into pop or rock and roll songs, because otherwise I'll get carried away. This is a CD I'm looking after for Chris. Tracy Chapman, Greatest Hits.

I went off doing some twittering, and I've lost track of it all. I will carry on playing odd bits of Rod Stewart. I know not everybody's approving of that, or of the amount of stuff about AI that I'm going on about. But it is relevant to what's going on. I have now found this. It's in the business bit at the back of The Guardian. Zuckerberg sets out AI vision as Meta releases open source model. So the glasses do come into it, but I think it's the AI that's really the issue, and where the newspapers think it's all going to fit together or not. And the open source bit, I think it's good that there's an open source version, however qualified it is by other ideas. If it's only the Chinese doing open source, then there's going to be a limit to the possibilities. But here's the bit that ties up with the glasses, which is a quote from his essay. Everyone will have an exceptionally capable personal agent that understands you, your goals, and everything you care about. You'll be able to interact with your agent through any device, including your glasses. And then it goes off. These are reasonable concerns. Zuckerberg mostly brushed aside issues such as job losses, autonomous weapons, and government surveillance. So yeah, there's a whole load of negative aspects to AI, but that's not the only way of looking at it. I've also found and tweeted on X, WENOTNO is where you can find it, a link to the editorial earlier this week, and I've copied out this one sentence: pubs, parks, beaches and workplaces are not film sets. Well, I that's the bit. The glasses, especially as they're being presented at the moment, are sort of representing technological possibility. But there's lots of other stuff going on. Most phones can record video with permission if there's somebody in the shot that's significant to the shot. I mean, I think if you just... Well, I record routes in high streets, and there are passers-by in the shop, but I don't think it matters very much. Send a comment, WENOTNO on X, or the Wild Show Facebook group. You could send a message there if you're not prepared to deal with X, which I can understand, but that's another story. I think that's one of the things that is going on, is that the technology makes a film set out of most places, and they can be a theme park as well, on a sort of loop. One of the things The Guardian and The Observer are doing is somehow dividing cultural events into inside and outside, as if being at home, presumably with streaming media, is one thing, and then going out, like going to a theatre, is another thing, which is preferred in that sort of context. Certainly going out gets more space than staying in on a Guardian Saturday centre pages. But what I'm beginning to wonder about, the Observer doesn't include, I don't think they include, I think the television reporting is with the television listings, and radio or sound doesn't have a spot in the critics. Occasionally it does, but I think now it hasn't got that.
But it's listed as staying in or not going out, something like that. And I'm just wondering how this will all fit together, as if pubs, parks, beaches and workplaces won't be... I don't know what sort of media will relate to them. Probably carrying a newspaper under your arm, not reading it as you're trying to walk anywhere. I don't know. We'll come back to this later on. Now, I'm going to go back to the playout system for a chat now.

That's John Mayall. The feedback's on the sound there. This is going to be Paul McCartney. The CD is called Run, Devil, Run.

0: It's a skiffle number. You can...
1: No.
0: What's that? Oh, sorry about that. I'm still getting confused. I'm spending too much time on social media. I'm being distracted. The Womack sisters are tweeting about Monster. This is a track came out this week. I haven't really caught up with, but apparently it's number one on Apple Music, says here. So that I shall play that, and we should have the complete set next week. It's on the, if you're trying to find it, it's on the Dap Tone label. Dap Tone.

The Temptations. And I realise that I'm going to run out of time soon, fairly soon, and I haven't explained that I've been putting out totally wrong information about the Street Art Festival. The Exeter Street Art Festival is not happening this year. I thought it was always sometime in August, not necessarily well publicised. But August is slipping away, and I checked it, and it's not happening. It's going to be in June next year. But on the 28th of August, there's the full moon open mic night at Source, which is on Paris Street, opposite 12 Bar. So I'll try and get to that and find out a bit more about it. But in terms of a street art event, nothing happening till June next year. But that's all right. I'll carry on looking at. Well, I am looking at artificial intelligence. I've got two images. One of a giraffe in Bedford Square. Another one, the stage at St Sidwell's. So those are both sort of street art events, and I'll ask a bit more advice about AI between now and next June, whether people think it should be used as a way of promoting things or exploring what the high street is or the city centre area. You can photograph it as is, or you can kind of try out different things around it. So I think that's worth carrying on as a possible project, and we'll just go back to other methods between now and June. Not sure. Anyway, this is but this is, well, it's Ray and Christian featuring Bobby Womack.

0: Thank you.
1: Lamont Dozier and Gregory Porter. And the Womack Sisters are opening for Al Green at the Hollywood Bowl soon. Not sure exactly when, but round about this coming weekend, I think. This is one of the tracks from the Phonic Playout System.

So that's most of what's left of the We Don't Know show this week on Fonnet FM. I'll be saying a bit more about AI on the drama show tomorrow between 8 o'clock and 10 o'clock. And that's it really. It's about one Bobby Womack track and then back to the playout system.

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I'm Martin Henning and tonight I'd like to share with you some of my favourite music and some older favourites from all over the world and just around the corner. Tonight I would like to play some of my favourite tracks from shows over the last 12 months to whet your appetite for brand new music over the coming year. The first track is one called Lullaby by an international collection of musicians including Brian Eno and Amina Bastille, and is a message to people suffering beyond belief under occupation in Palestine. Don't forget there will be a track list with all the music played on this show on the Roots and Shoots Facebook page and also on Mixcloud. Just search for Roots and Shoots or Martin Henning. Hope you enjoy the show. You

0: What are you going to do?
1: I am going to bring somebody here who can help me find the power that I need. Without it, I am helpless.
0: I don't understand.
1: Of course you don't understand. How could you possibly understand? Only one thing stands between me and complete power over the Earth, over the universe itself. And the one I bring here will show me how to harness that power. Now, you watch that crystal.
2: Hello.
3: Hello there. Yes, it's second Wednesday of the month, so it's time for...
2: The Lost Cause.
3: And so after that little intro, we're going to give you a chance to sing along.
2: Yes, gather together.

0: Such a jolly song.
1: It was, wasn't it?
2: Yeah.
1: We promised you a couple of songs to sing along with.
2: Yeah.
1: And we duly delivered.
2: Yes.
1: As you'd expect from me, especially the opening ones, though. A couple of up-tempo ones from a very long time ago.
2: Yeah.
1: 1968 and 1969,
2: right, yeah.
1: I believe.
2: Uh-huh.
1: Somewhere around there. Anyway.
2: Late 60s.
1: Yeah.
2: Yeah.
1: So let's start with the second one first, a song you could all join in with.
2: Yes.
1: Slightly reminiscent, perhaps, of the Beatles altogether there.
2: Yeah, yeah.
1: Especially with the colours.
2: Yeah, it's just got that sort of nice choppy acoustic guitar.
1: So that was a Dave Mason song, mm-hmm. and his on-off love affair with being in traffic at the time, because he left after the debut album, Mr. Fantasy.
2: Right.
1: Produced the debut Family album.
2: Did he?
1: And then came back again.
2: Oh.
1: And he was constantly at odds, I think, with Winwood and Capaldi.
2: Okay.
1: With poor old Chris Wood stuck in the middle of the two. But I think he wrote about half the songs on this album and had very little to do with their stuff.
2: Nice.
1: But yeah, very jolly.
2: It is,
1: very
2: nice. Always like that one.
1: And again, another much underrated artist, because let's face it, leaving traffic, it didn't do him many favours.
2: No.
1: He did feature on that Bonnie Bramlett, Delaney and Bonnie Bramlett, we played out with, I think, last show.
2: Oh, right,
1: he was
2: yes.
1: part of the Delaney and Bonnie Friends on
2: including,
1: tour.
2: Including he who shall not be mentioned.
1: Yes. Yeah. So, yeah, Dave Mason, fine artist, but I say perhaps a talent overlooked. Not wasted, never wasted, but overlooked.
2: Yeah.
1: So that was You Can All Join In.
2: Indeed so.
1: Yes, and before that we had a rallying call.
2: Yes.
1: To all you roving minstrels.
2: Yeah.
1: Pick up your instruments.
2: Yeah.
1: Legion Leaf, opening track, Fairport.
2: Yeah.
1: Their third album from 1969.
2: Exactly. But often seen as the classic. Almost like the sort of, the record that really started folk rock and the sort of, that sort of melding of rock with traditional folk material.
1: Yes.
2: Although they'd been there before, obviously.
1: That's right, yeah. But it was the one, I guess, it was post the very tragic accident, which cost the lives of Martin Lamble, the drummer, and Thompson's girlfriend, Jeannie.
2: Yeah.
1: So he was replaced by Dave Mattox, of course.
2: Uh-huh.
1: And Dave Swarbrick joined for the first time. So that was really the making of the band, I guess.
2: Yeah.
1: Which gave it that more, even more folksy feel.
2: Yeah.
1: But yeah, it's long held as the standout and standard bearer for folk rock, isn't it? So in the UK, at least.
2: A key record of my youth.
1: Yes, yes. Oh, and mine too, although I was somewhat older than you.
2: Yeah, yeah.
1: And still am, I suppose, relatively.
2: I guess you probably are.
1: Yeah. Well, we'll sit down and work it out. It's purely a mathematical problem, I'm sure.
2: Who cares? It doesn't matter.
1: Yeah. It's like anything to do with maths. We can make a story out of it. Show exactly what we want.
2: Yes.
1: So numbers can be confusing.
2: They can.
1: As I've just been emailing somebody, as something came through to me with numbers after it.
2: Yeah.
1: And he said, no idea what you mean. So there we go. But more of that later.
2: Well, that's honest.
1: More of that later. Well, no, I thought that might be the question, but I didn't want to miss out anything important.
2: Okay.
1: Because we have an exclusive for the show later on.
2: Oh, have we? Oh,
1: we do, yes. And you'll like it. You'll like it a lot.
2: That's exciting.
1: But, that may come up next. We'll say. Okay. Well, not next, because you're going to have your shot first.
2: Yeah.
1: But I may do this next. And,
2: right.
1: Peak early.
2: Oh, why not?
1: So, So that was Fairport, obviously, and Traffic.
2: Yes. And the megalomaniac madman at the start was not us, but that was the Master, because I'd been watching Doctor Who again and watching an episode from 1972, The Time Monster. Not a fan favourite. I mean, you know, it's much derided as being sort of, you know, too silly and the monster's terrible, which it is. But it's got so much to enjoy in it. As with so many of the episodes from that John Pertwee era with Joe Grant, it's just the interplay with all the unit chaps. It's so funny, particularly the Brigadier.
1: Yes.
2: We might have a little bit of Brig magic later on, but Roger Delgado is just having the time of his life in this episode. He's just so evidently enjoying.
1: Never knowingly underplayed, was it?
2: No, but with a character like that, you've got to play it to the max. But he just seeing him in full flow as the Master is just so enjoyable.
1: Yes.
2: Yeah.
1: Yeah.
2: Mm.
1: Yes, anything else would kind of undermine the title, wouldn't it?
2: So. Yes, exactly. Yeah. So, that's right. Well, Have you said your piece?
1: Oh, yeah, why not?
2: Okay.
1: Let's crack on. Let's play music. Nobody wants to listen to us talk.
2: Well, but just to introduce what I'm going to play, I had a lovely day in Bristol the other day. Sort of made a day of it, but the principal reason for going up there was to see one of the BBC Proms, because the Proms in recent years has branched out from its base at the Albert Hall in London, and has sort of taken... Oh, you've got a very creaky chair.
1: It's very squeaky, isn't it?
2: Right, yeah.
1: I might have to change it in a minute.
2: Okay. Meantime, enjoy the ambient noise, folks. But they have sort of spread out to different regions in the country, sort of northeast, the Baltic. I think there's the Unthanks have already done their prom this year, but that's yet to be broadcast, so I'm looking forward to hearing that. But they also go out to Bristol and sort of do various proms in the Bristol Beacon. The one I went to was the performance by the Para Orchestra, who are sort of directed by Charles Hazelwood, although there was no conductor in this particular performance, so he didn't take on that role. But they were doing Steve Rice Music for 80 Musicians, which is a favourite piece of mine, so I was very eager to go and see that. And they do like what they've done with previous performances. They take the musicians off the stage and distribute them around what's made into like a sort of arena. So they take the seats off the main floor, and so the instrumentalists, and you know, we're talking sort of in terms of this piece, marimba players, vibraphone players, sort of saxophone and bass clarinet players, and two pianists, singers, string players, are sort of distributed around that space. Some of them on little platforms, but some sort of just at the edge of the performance area, and the audience kind of wanders through, so you get sort of different perspectives on the sound. So you're sort of almost sort of wandering through the sound of the piece, and sort of, so at some point, you know, the piano will be prominent, and then you'll sort of wander past the vibraphone, and that will be the sort of the predominant sound, with the other sort of sounds mixing in behind it.
1: Nobody's suspended from the rafters on a rope or anything, like Madness style.
2: It's funny you should say that. I was having a chat with someone who had come down from Reading beforehand. Their son had sort of invited them to this piece, so she was sort of talking about various things, but we were sort of seeing these little sort of strings coming down, I think connecting sort of lighting and that, and she said, yeah, wouldn't it be great if one of them sort of just kind of swung down
1: Tarzan
2: from
1: style,
2: there.
1: Yeah.
2: I said, yeah, that would be really good. But you know, everything but that was thrown into this performance, because there was dry ice, and there were dancers as well. There was a sort of choreographer who
1: well, see
2: invited.
1: There's always room for improvement. If anybody's listening to do the show, then
2: yeah
1: you can have that suggestion.
2: Well, I mean, so I didn't know about the choreography and the dancers, so that was a real surprise. But there was a sort of double kind of purpose there, because they sort of kind of managed the space as well. So they were kind of corralling people around particular areas, so it didn't have that sort of potential for chaos, because they were sort of very subtly and very courteously sort of gathering people around, and actually people were joining in the dance. So, you know, there would be certain bits where there was like a circle dance that formed, and it was just wonderful. At some point the lighting effects started coming in as well, so it became almost like a sort of a club space with kind of, you know, sort of laser plane lights kind of sweeping across the crowds. It was just a wonderful performance, really, really sort of moving and really involving the audience. Now, the Para Orchestra is made up of a mix of able and non-able bodied musicians, and it does a lot of work in terms of education, and it's particularly associated with the Bristol Beacon, and Charles Hazelwood in his introduction dedicated the performance of the piece to someone he described as part of the Para Orchestra family, Astrid Sloane, who'd sadly passed away a few weeks ago at a very young age of 26. So I'm actually going to start with a piece by her, and she, I have I've seen a piece of hers performed, because when the Beacon reopened after many years of refurbishment and renaming, of course, and getting rid of the associations with slave trader Colston, her piece was the first piece that was performed, because she'd had a residency at the Beacon with the Para Orchestra in 2024. So her prelude to a beginning was the first piece that opened the new Beacon. She was blind from the age of two, but started composing at a very early age using Braille notation, which was then she had an amanuensis who sort of translated that into standard notation. She was not just a composer, but she was also a poet and a therapist. She had a person-centered therapy practice, and also described herself as a creative ecotherapist, specialising in complex trauma. There's lots of testimonies on the Para Orquestra site, you know, people giving personal testimonies of friendships and how much they loved her and how much they miss her. So I think it would be great to hear a piece of hers to start off with. So this is a piece from an EP that she released in 2024, called Unravelings, which she made during her residency with the Para Orquestra at the Beacon. With Para Orquestra musicians. So this is a piece from that called Of Unborn Butterfly.

0: Well, that was Hannah Peel and the Para Orchestra from a record they released in 2022 called The Unfolding. Hannah Peel composed the music, and that particular piece was called Perhaps It Made Us Happy for a Minute. And Hannah Peel's one of the presenters on Night Tracks on Radio 3. She always chooses some wonderful music to play on that. And I believe she is going to be one of the contestants in the new series of Traitors, which is interesting. Interesting.
1: Is that
0: choice.
1: Celebrity Traitors or just Traitors?
0: I think it's Celebrity Traitors.
1: Irish Traitors? American Traitors?
0: Well, she is Northern Irish, but it's just the general Traitors. So, yeah. So, anyway, good. Give her a bit more sort of public exposure, because she's a great composer and really excellent radio presenter as well.
1: So, good.
0: Good. Before that, we had a piece by Astrid Sloan with members of the Para Orchestra called Of Unborn Butterflies from a little EP called Unravelings. Incidentally, I know Simon Belshaw, composer and, of course, fellow librarian, bought the Unfolding when it came out. And there's Belshaw News, because I don't know whether it's this Saturday, I should probably have found out, but there's a bike day at the library, which it will include some bicycle-based musical pieces that Simon and Emma Welton and possibly others are going to be performing. And that will include Simon's he's put together a music machine which is kind of cobbled together from various bicycle bells. That will be in action on the day. I've made the pun to him. I apologise.
1: It does trigger a Pavlovian response in us poor pedestrians.
0: Well, in us, in my punning mind, I've made the Belshaw pun, so we don't have to do that. We don't have to do that. I've already said that to Simon. I've apologised, but I couldn't help myself. But that would be really good. And also, the music machine, the storytelling device, which we had a little feature on a couple of months back, is ready for installation, I believe. So he may even be coming down to St Thomas Library tomorrow to install the St Thomas version of that. So I presume that he will also be delivering the one to Exeter Central Library. So it's very exciting, and we'll have more news of that once it's installed, and we can sort of hear how that plays out.
1: Well, I have to say, just on a slightly related note, I did come across. You're sitting down. A considerate cyclist the other day.
0: Oh my God, was it me?
1: No. Who actually, on a narrow footpath, stopped to let me walk through.
0: And I
1: stopped to congratulate him and said, "This is really unusual. Thank you very much." He said, "No, pedestrians always come first." I looked at him like he was. I said, "Excuse me."
0: We're not all choose your appropriate epithet.
1: No. But a big shout out to him, whoever he was.
0: Yeah.
1: Unlike this morning's bus driver, but. Yeah. Never mind.
0: Let's not go there.
1: Right. Have you done?
0: I have.
1: All right, no pressure, because last time I felt under pressure to hand over to you, but I forgot to mention.
0: Oh, okay.
1: Because you like that. You're a bit of a tyrant on the show, aren't you?
0: I'm a bully.
1: You are.
0: Yeah.
1: Yeah. Because it was a happy coincidence that we played Come All Ye by Fairports, of course, with the lovely Sandy.
0: Yeah, yeah.
1: Because after I'd chosen that as the opener, yesterday I found out it was a little podcast publicising the new book, Sandy Denny, A People's History.
0: Oh, great.
1: Which, according to the blurb, tells the story of the woman heralded by her peers as Britain's greatest ever female singer.
0: Uh-huh.
1: Well, and by us.
0: Yeah.
1: Compiled by Sandy's daughter, Georgia Rose Lucas, and fully approved by the estate of Sandy Denny, this book contains a wealth of memories and memorabilia.
0: Great.
1: So I understand it's just stories from fellow musicians, family, friends, and fans who she interacted with down the years.
0: Fantastic.
1: So if anybody is interested, there's a fairly brief podcast with, what's it called, Hepworth and Mark Ellen.
0: Yeah.
1: David Hepworth and Mark Ellen, interviewing Linda Thompson on the matter.
0: Right.
1: Yeah, it's quite entertaining.
0: Yeah, because they were very, very, very firm friends, weren't they?
1: Oh, very much so, yeah. And recorded together a few times as well.
0: Yeah.
1: On the wonderful old rock and roll one, When Will I Be Loved?
0: Yeah.
1: So, there we go.
0: Great. No,
1: right.
0: I look forward to listening to that.
1: Right, next choices then.
0: Okay.
1: I'm going to start with a track relates. It's called Going to a Town.
0: Okay.
1: As we discussed last time, there is a small settlement east of Exeter.
0: Right.
1: which you can't call a village, but is it too big for a town? Too small for a town?
0: Right.
1: But according to Wikipedia and everything else, Mid-Devon, it's a small town.
0: Small town. Is it Clissent George?
1: No.
0: No.
1: It's Bradninch.
0: Oh,
1: it's a small town.
0: Okay.
1: So we're going to a town with a fairly well-known American artist.
0: Yeah.
1: And then we're going to have an exclusive from one of Bradninch's luminaries.
0: Oh, okay.
1: Yes.
0: And hello to Martin and Joe in Bradninch.
1: Yes. So it'll be the new single.
0: Oh, okay.
1: From a friend of the show.
0: Oh, let's hear it.

0: Oh, it's all right, wasn't it?
1: You liked that, didn't you?
0: It was great, yeah.
1: Yeah, good. Well, let's go back to the first one. Going to a town.
0: Yeah.
1: Rufus. Rufus Wainwright.
0: Rufus Wainwright.
1: Not easy to say at the best of times. From his fifth album, Release the Stars. Going to a town, and I've always loved that track, and there's one particular line in there, I can't think what it is, which just hits the spot every time. And never more so than at the moment.
0: Yeah. And over the
1: last few years, obviously.
0: Yeah.
1: Which brings us nicely on
0: such a velvet voice, isn't it?
1: Yes.
0: Which is appropriate, because remember the big box set, 19 CD box set, used to be down in the stacks?
1: Oh, yes. Yeah.
0: Red velvet covering.
1: Yes.
0: Yeah.
1: I say, but the sentiment brings us nicely on, in a way, to Better Days.
0: Yeah.
1: From our friend of the show, Kevin Spires from Brandage.
0: Kevin Spires, great.
1: Who, that's his new single.
0: Right.
1: And yeah, a nice little belter is too, yeah.
0: It's great, isn't it?
1: It is. Yeah. Really enjoyed that, Kevin. So, yeah, thanks for sending it through.
0: Yeah.
1: And a bit more of an update. He says his next album, entitled 12, is still being worked on at the moment. And this is why I'll be releasing single downloads of three more tracks over the next 3 months.
0: Ooh.
1: And he's promised to send them through.
0: Great.
1: If we would like to play them on the radio. Yes, we will, please.
0: Definitely. Well, that's a cracking star.
1: Yeah, that's a hotbed of talent that is Bradnich.
0: Absolutely.
1: And, very, very pleased to receive that one after the last show. And we'll be playing that personally, no doubt. And we'll feature anything that he'd like to send through in future, Kevin. So
0: great.
1: Yeah, hope it came across well on the radio.
0: Yeah,
1: because I believe you're out there listening.
0: Yeah.
1: So really enjoyed that.
0: Hopefully, I'll be meeting up with Martin and Joe soon.
1: Oh, yeah.
0: Perhaps at the Crow Show, which is opening at the end of this week. Creative Old Women, their latest show. I think it's about their fifth or sixth show, and they always put a lot into it. You know, I mean, someone came into the library the other day. Their top was sort of spattered with paint. Didn't want to say anything, but it turned out that she'd been sort of doing sort of decorating of the gallery in anticipation of the show. So you know, they not only sort of get together some great artists to exhibit at the show, they also sort of put a lot of effort into creating the space as well to exhibit it in. So that's opening in the Positive Lights Gallery at the bottom of Sidwell Street at the end of this week, I believe. And my friend Sam's part of it as well. She's done a painting of the Black Cat Pub Cat, which is not for sale, because I think the Black Cat's already nabbed it. So it might be a new artistic direction for Sam. She has sort of various subjects that she gets interested in, and I think cats are a new one. So I've already put this to Serena at the library, who has her boys, her beloved Persians. So possibly a portrait commission there. Anyway, I'm looking forward to seeing that.
1: So there is a little message in that song, Better Days, but it's broadly positive.
0: Yeah.
1: So, I don't think anybody can, criticise that. So.
0: No, absolutely. No,
1: a very positive message. Yeah, and a great tune as well.
0: Yeah.
1: So, hopefully we'll be hearing more from Kevin in due course.
0: Well, speaking of friends of the show and former guests, Friday was Bandcamp Friday, the day when Bandcamp waives its usual fees. So it's a good day to sort of get stuff, because you know that the funds are all going to go to the musicians involved. And one of the things released on there was a new collaboration between Robin Ince and Rachel Taylor Beals on the Normally Weird Associates label. So it's Rachel putting Robin's poems to music. So Robin reads the poems, Rachel sort of produces the music that surrounds it. And Robin is very modestly sort of saying that Rachel sort of bears the brunt of the work here, and therefore all the proceeds are going to her for her work in putting this album together. And it's great. It's really good. It's got some wonderful poems on there, some real favourites. It's called The Final Den, and that particular poem is very, very, very poignant. And it's got some lovely stuff on. I mean, a mixture of sort of contemplative poems and sort of more activist poems as well. It's a very funny one called Angry Soup, which is about the climate crisis and you know, the responses of certain people in galleries, and there's some great wordplay about the source, the appropriate things to throw a particular painting. It's very funny. We're going to play a couple, because there's one very short one which we're going to start off with called Existential Squirrel. And then we're going to have something, another literary-based bit of music, because I'm a big fan of the musician Laura Connell. as is Robin's pal Stuart Lee, who has actually appeared on a couple of Laurel Canal recordings. And she recently produced an album with Peter Rogers called The Given World, which is actually, it's like a sort of soundtrack album to a novel. So music inspired by the novel, it says. In the write-up, it says, each of the nine tracks on The Given World was inspired by a location, a moment, or a character from the slow, mysterious, and animate river which opens and closes the book to the strange May Day revels at the pub amid the sleeping fields, and from a young man lazing on a hill as he comes down from a night out to an elderly woman who has fallen into a deep pit and hopes that help will come before nightfall. So I listened to this record and I loved it. So then, of course, I ordered the book from the library and read it. And it's basically my favourite book so far this year. I thought it was absolutely wonderful. The Given World, is the book by Melissa Harrison. I'm definitely going to investigate more of Melissa Harrison's work. There is actually an excellent podcast that she did with Laura Cannell, which is on the Folk on Foot podcast. So it's basically people sort of walking around particular locales, in this case a village in Suffolk, and at some point Laura sort of gets various of her instruments out and plays them, sort of duetting with a nightingale at one point, which is really lovely. And so you find out from that a bit more about Melissa's background, and I discovered she started writing for Mixmag magazine. So she basically came out of the dance music world, which is a sort of interesting start for someone who then produced what on the surface is literary fiction, which can be something that I find a bit off-putting, which is perhaps why I'd not encountered her work before. But that's definitely worth listening to, Folk on Foot. She also talks about how she first sort of met Peter Rogers whilst working on Mixmag magazine, and he is also coming out from the dance music world, but on this recording that he makes with Laura Cannell, it's much more sort of ambient textures and sort of atmospheres. So we'll start off with Robin Ince, then I'll read a brief bit which introduces the track I'm going to play from that Given World album, and then we'll have another Robin Ince poem. So let's start with Robin Ince and Rachel Taylor-Bill and Existential Squirrel.
2: Existential Squirrel. Dark energy, dark matter, the block universe and time. Under incessant photosynthesis, a physicist insists on our uncertainty of how it all began. From the woodpile, a squirrel briefly ponders their anxiety. A universe so vast, it may be wider than the wood. And then it finds some hazelnuts, and everything is good.
0: He'd started making music on his computer when he was 14 or 15, learning by watching YouTube tutorials and copying obscure stuff he found online. Then his gran had died and his mum had said he could choose something from her house to remember her by. On a weird impulse, he'd asked for an old video player and the VHS tapes stacked in the drawer of the Walnut Corner unit, their labels bearing her neat, joined-up handwriting and dates from a lost world, 1983, 1984, 1989... They were full of TV programmes she'd recorded, shows like Fresh Fields, Campion and Sapphire and Steel, and in between and around them there were adverts and bits of Pebble Mill and clunky old idents and theme tunes. He'd known the tapes were gold dust straight away, had lived in their strange, soothing, long-gone world for night after night, headphones on, while his dad and Sue slept or did whatever in the next room. When he began sampling the audio from the videos, looping it, slowing it down and chopping it up, he hadn't really known what he was doing. He'd just loved the weird kind of nostalgia they evoked. What was it he was missing? The time when people all watched the same thing at the same time on telly, unless they taped it? The time before his parents split and his dad went to Thailand and met Sumana Wongsawat? The time before the world started going to... Sometimes he thinks there's no such thing as nostalgia, that things were genuinely just better in the past. He began putting the tracks he made up on Bandcamp, calling himself Consensus Reality, Mirror Globe, Analog Analytics, Quantel Paintbox. He made more and more of them, adding weird little artworks generated by AI. Eventually, he discovered there were others out there doing the same thing, and that there was even a word for it, had been for years now. Vaporwave.

Nightlight. Last night, a ghost collided with my head. It was the light from something dead. Once it breathed hydrogen into helium, created a beacon, projected its life across the sky. And some of that life hit me in the eye and expanded my mind. In its size and in its power, it was grander than I could ever be. But it never knew how grand it was. It never knew the awe inspired. It never experienced its existence. There was nothing it was like to be that star. Only something it was like to marvel at that star. Because the stars cannot wonder about the stars. And Jupiter too is without curiosity. Me? I'm small, and I'm fragile, and I'm easily felled by meteorites or by microbes. But I'm pugnacious, inquiring, tenacious. I can chew on the quandaries of the cosmos. I've got a skull full of pictures, questions, and problems too. I don't like my anxiety, but then I realise it's also my fire, because much that destroys me also creates me. There is something it's like to be me. It's not always satisfactory. My atoms battle, my molecules revolt,

0: defeats the void.
1: Oh, what a line. What a line. That final line, absolutely beautiful. And that was Robin Ince and Rachel Taylor Beale with the poem Nightlight from their recent album The Final Den, which, as previously mentioned, is on the Normally Weird Associates site on Bandcamp, and very definitely worth worth checking out. It kind of relates to the that whole sense of being connected with the universe and with wider forces. Definitely connects with the Melissa Harrison novel The Given World, which is absolutely wonderful. That track I played was called She Becomes Diffuse, which is a line in the novel. It's kind of like it's sort of a realist novel in a sense, and it's great in that it's a depiction of rural life, which includes rural working life prominently. I mean, sort of farming life and people doing farm labour and stuff like that. But there's a character in it who is sort of slightly more mysterious, and there's just this one line, which is the line that begins with "She becomes diffuse," where you kind of think, well, this is someone who's actually not quite human. This is someone who's possibly actually an eternal spirit of place, and it's just embodied in that one line in the novel, where you think, okay, so there's something more going on here than just the everyday business of the village life. And she does sort of refer to it as being like an old-fashioned mystery play, like one of the old medieval mystery plays, sort of set in the modern day, which gives it that sort of extra sort of spiritual element. It's a wonderful novel. I absolutely loved it. Before Robin and Rachel, we had a little bit of Peter Rogers and Laura Connell's soundtrack, I suppose, from The Given World, and as I say, the track called She Becomes Diffuse. And we started off with another sort of short piece from Robin and Rachel's album called Existential Squirrel.
2: Good stuff.
1: Yes.
2: Right, you set?
1: I am.
2: Almost ready to go. Right, we're gonna hear from those Fab Four.
1: Excellent.
2: The real Fab Four this time, not pre-Fab Four, the real Fab Four. And we'll dedicate this one to Dan, who's just had a birthday last week. So, happy birthday, Dan.
1: Yeah, happy birthday,
2: so,
1: Dan.
2: So we'll have something from the Beatles.
1: Right.
2: From his currently home city.
1: Yeah.
2: It's not one of the, perhaps, the better-known singles, but it's a kind of a personal protest song.
1: Yes, and it's in Yellow Submarine, which is a cracking film.
2: Yes, cracking.
1: Cracking.
2: Yes.

0: Groovy organ outro.
1: It was, wasn't it?
0: Nice.
1: Yeah. Bit of organ on both of those tracks as we started off with Only a Northern Song.
0: You confused me with that because
1: I did, because it was the anthology.
0: Yeah, I was thinking, hang on, where's all the sort of studio gubbins?
1: Yes, yeah, so quite stripped back. Written by Harrison out of dissatisfaction with his role, perceived role as a junior songwriter.
0: Yes,
1: I think within the band and treated by the publishing company as well.
0: Yeah, it was a beef against the publishing company. So it was funny that the songs that the spiritual one George wrote, which was sort of him grumbling about how other people were getting his money.
1: Yeah, yes, yes. And it features Hammond organ, played by Harrison, and an overdubbed montage of assorted sounds, including trumpet blasts and spoken voices. So much in the anticipating the Revolution Number 9.
0: Yes.
1: Apparently. Yeah.
0: Number 9.
1: Yeah.
0: Number 9.
1: And,
0: number 9. Sorry.
1: It had mixed responses from the press. An NME staff writer called it self-indulgent dirge, whilst the Ultimate Classic Rock website identifies it as one of the Beatles' best works in the psychedelic genre.
0: What?
1: So, you pay your money and you take your choice.
0: I'd say somewhere in the middle of those two opinions.
1: Yeah. But it's different.
0: It's got a great sort of psychedelic. The whole film is psychedelic. You know, submarine, but that particular section is great. It's very op art, drawing on the op artists of the era.
1: Yeah. Mm. So we move from George Harrison on Hammond organ to Andy Partridge on Mellotron, using only three fingers.
0: Oh, hello.
1: Yes. Seagull screaming, kiss her, kiss her.
0: Yep.
1: Released for the Big Express.
0: Yeah.
1: But that one version is from the Transistor Blast BBC sessions.
0: Right, okay.
1: Yes, which might explain any differences.
0: Well. Yeah.
1: And apparently he wrote it with the Joe Cocker song Margarine in mind.
0: Mm.
1: Commenting on its dreamlike structure, he said that he wrote the flags that flap on the pier section to break up the recurrence of the continuing melody. So always a little different, isn't
0: it? Absolutely. And that album obviously referring to the railway routes of their hometown of Swindon.
1: Yeah. And apparently lyrics inspired by Erica Wexler, a fan who caused tensions with Partridge's then wife, so much so that he ended up getting a divorce and marrying her.
0: Oh, okay.
1: And the track, or the title of the track, also gave rise to a Japanese rock band.
0: Right.
1: Formed in 1992, a two-girl band, using the title track as their band name.
0: Mm.
1: So, they're quite influential.
0: They were, yes.
1: Yes.
0: Yes. And much loved by my friend Dave, who was when I went to see him and Sue. I keep on wanting to say Sue, having watched Android, but Dave and Sue, he was wearing on one day his Senses Working Overtime t-shirt with the sort of design from the original single.
1: Yes. Well, you did remind me you have to be careful with XTC t-shirts at the moment, or probably XTC music, by extension. So
0: well, we're not going to mention that.
1: No, but that was just a good tune.
0: Yes,
1: no,
0: absolutely.
1: No hidden meaning to it. Calm down, everybody.
0: I mentioned Dave, and of course every year why would you know, but of course as far as I'm concerned every year I go with Dave to the End of the Road Festival,
1: I know him,
0: rapidly approaching
1: it is
0: at the beginning of September. So I'm gonna start playing some songs by artists who are appearing there.
1: I'm looking forward to this.
0: You'll like the music.
1: No,
0: even if you find my harping on about it tiresome, which I know you do.
1: Just gently poke the bear.
0: So we're going to start off with two great American guitarists who are going to be playing there. Starting off with Marissa Anderson, and she has just released an album called The Anthology of Un-American Folk Music, which makes reference to the Anthology of American Folk Music, a classic collection put out by Harry Smith, record collector. Well, sort of tended to collect 78, but also a magician and filmmaker. The Anthology of American Folk Music is a classic, and it has been a sort of at the root of a lot of modern Americana music. It's been hugely influential. So what Marissa Anderson's done is look through the vast collection, which goes well beyond the music that was actually released, and pick music that comes from beyond the borders. And this is going to be an ongoing borders of America, I should say. And this is going to be an ongoing project, but the first one, she's focusing on music that comes from places that America has been in conflict with since 1970. Southeast Asia, the USSR, when that was still existed, Arabic and Islamic regions of the world. So this is her sort of her explorations of the music that come from those places, and thence the culture that comes from those places. So it's sort of like a meditation on the cultures that are destroyed in conflicts as well, and an attempt to sort of memorialise them or keep them alive. And so some beautiful sort of translations of world music for her sort of kind of old American take on solo guitar music. So we're going to start off with Marissa Anderson and Taksim for guitar, which is from the anthology of Un-American Folk Music.

0: A bit of record runoff at the end there. That's William Tyler, Star of Hope, from his album from last year, Time Indefinite. William Tyler, another sort of American acoustic guitarist drawing on old traditions. But on that album, Time Indefinite, he really kind of explores new territory in terms of electroacoustic music, using tape loops and some distorted field recordings, where he kind of deliberately kind of leaves in the kind of digital grain and hiss of the recordings he makes and sort of incorporates that with his guitar music. It's an amazing album, actually. Really incredible. Really captures a certain mood of both kind of anxiety and hope. No holds barred on the Bandcamp write up here. It says the guitar serves as a starting point for an album that will make you reconsider not only Tyler, but also the possibilities and reach of an entire field, a vortex of noise and harmony, ghosts and dreams, anguish and hope. Time Indefinite is not a great guitar record. It is a stunning record, a masterpiece of our collectively anxious time, really, by a great guitarist. I wouldn't disavow that opinion. So it'd be really interesting to see what he does at End of the Road, whether he simply sort of plays sort of traditional acoustic guitar, or whether he sort of incorporates that electroacoustic approach into his performance. I shall see.
1: Just going to rock it up, is he?
0: He's probably not going to do that. I mean, he used to be part of sort of bands like Silver Jews and Lamb Chops, so he's quite capable of rocking it up when the need arises. And before that, we had Marissa Anderson with Taxing the Guitar from her recent album, An Anthology of American Un-American Folk Music. Yes.
1: Yes, I believe you.
0: Yes.
1: Right, we're going all continental now.
0: Are we?
1: A couple of classic female voices.
0: Bien sûr.

0: the rain.
1: It never fails to bring a smile to your face.
2: It doesn't,
1: no.
2: Yeah,
1: it's gorgeous, isn't it?
2: Yeah.
1: Our favourite Italians.
2: Yeah.
1: The wonderful... That's Veronica Spurgeon.
2: Yeah.
1: And the annoyingly talented Max de Bernard. But mainly Veronica, of course.
2: Yeah, with her washboard skills, of course,
1: but
2: as well.
1: It's a great voice.
2: Mm.
1: And so American when she sings.
2: Yeah.
1: And so Italian when she sings. It's bizarre, the contradiction in
2: it.
1: The,
2: really
1: when
2: is.
1: You see
2: it's,
1: them.
2: It's,
1: yeah.
2: It's sort of,
1: utterly charming.
2: Yeah, absolutely.
1: Completely bizarre.
2: Yeah.
1: Yeah, that's wonderful. So if you, I think they're due to play, it's either Ilfracombe or Biddeford or Barnstable this year. Mm. Well, may have just played, apologies, but look it up anyway.
2: Yeah.
1: So if you're in the area,
2: yeah,
1: do go and see them.
2: Yes.
1: Yeah, well worth it.
2: So, yeah.
1: So that was If You Want the Rainbow from the 2018 album Backyard Favourites.
2: Nice.
1: So I thought that went rather nicely with Mem Sur La Pluie.
2: It did, very nicely indeed.
1: In the rain. It's your actual...
2: Your actual French.
1: From an album called La Question. Which is your French for?
2: The Question.
1: Yes, yeah, is what I just asked, yeah. Oh, I see. Right. Okay.
2: Yeah.
1: Very clever. Very clever. Right. Which is a Françoise album. Françoise Hardy.
2: Françoise Hardy.
1: Yes, which is apparently long described by her as the only album she could re-listen to down the years.
2: Okay.
1: Yeah. Oh. And also featured... Valenica Zani da Silva.
2: Okay.
1: Tuca.
2: Right.
1: Brazilian guitarist and composer who composed most of the music on there.
2: Right, okay.
1: Yeah.
2: So it's always got that sort of slightly bossa feel to it.
1: Yes. So we didn't just go sort of European, we crossed continents as well.
2: Yeah.
1: Yes. So we had support from lots of continents.
2: We did.
1: Yes.
2: Yeah.
1: So which is what another well known figure in the news is looking for at the moment, I think.
2: Is it?
1: Yeah, it's a certain football boss, I think. It's in the news, yes. Let's gloss over that because it's just not worth talking about.
2: It's not, no.
1: Yes. No, let's leave it there.
2: Yeah,
1: so La Question, beg your pardon.
2: Yes.
1: Overlooked at the time and widely dismissed, but then like most things, then widely considered to be a classic.
2: Yes.
1: Like lots of Nick Drake stuff.
2: Mm.
1: And I don't think it actually featured on a commercial anywhere for it to be considered a classic. So.
2: Yeah.
1: There we go. So a bit of French and a bit of Italian music to keep you entertained.
2: Well, I'm going to head back to my anticipation of End of the Road. And I always like a good bit of heaviosity at End of the Road. Last year it was Smote who really blew me away. Some sort of great sort of heavy drone music.
1: Sorry, you lost me at drone.
2: Bear with it. Yeah, I think you'll like this one. Various record labels always feature at End of the Road. There's always artists who come from various favoured record labels. And one of them is Rocket Recordings, who are great at producing sort of heavy kind of drony music. I mean, Goat were a notable band
1: that
2: label.
1: I like Goat.
2: They're great. They played last year. This year, one of the Rocket Recording artists is Nod. Or if you want to be irritating, and I always like to take that opportunity, Gnod, because it's G-N-O-D. They've just released an album called Chronicles of Gnout. Chronicles of Gnout, or Chronicles of Gnout. And this is a track from that called Iceman. Possibly a nod to Iron Man? Well, you see what you think.

0: All right, Doctor. Go on. What next? Having picked us all up by the scruff of the neck and bundled us all in here, what do you propose to do with us?
1: Nothing at all. There's nothing to be done except wait.
2: I seem to have heard that before.
1: Speaking personally, I'd love a cup of tea. How about it, Stuart?
3: Oh, I'll put the kettle on. Hey, Ruth, get the mugs out. Right. How about a sandwich? Only marmalade, I'm afraid.
4: I'd love one, please.
0: This isn't a picnic. One moment you're talking about the entire universe blowing up, and the next you're going on about tea. Doctor, what's happening?

0: going to fade that one down because we're running a bit short of time. But that is that's magnificent. That is Anna von Halswolf, and a track from her album Iconoclast from last year, which is a particular favourite of mine, one of my favourite albums of last year. Amazing. And I've seen her twice now, and both times have been absolutely overwhelming, and so I can't wait to see her at the end of the road, and she's going to be pretty much the last thing I see, because she's the last act in the in the big tent on Sunday evening. So after that I think it'll be time for me to head to the Land of Nod. So what a great way to finish off, though.
1: Land of Gnod,
0: like it, nice. Because before that we had Gnod.
1: It's purely by chance I mentioned it, that's all right.
0: And so before that we had Iceman, which I also only played a bit of, as you could no doubt tell by my fumbling editing, so that we could get another bit of Doctor
1: Who. I was finding he was the coolest superhero of all.
0: Iceman, yes. Well, yes.
1: It is time to go, clearly it's time to go. We've had enough.
0: So yeah, two bits of heaviosity from End of the Road in a couple of weeks' time.
1: Nice.
0: Really much looking forward to hear. So, there we go. What have you got?
1: Well, I've got a 50th anniversary.
0: Ah.
1: A classic album.
0: Ooh, hello.
1: Called Small Change. It's Tom.
0: Oh, right.
1: Tom at his finest.
0: Right.
1: Playing the part of a snake oil salesman.
0: Ooh, hello.
1: And then I've got a very short version of Dark Star by the Grateful Dead.
0: Ah.
1: Purely, is it only the nod to the events later on today?
0: Yeah.
1: Because one of the things I saw was a comment saying, if you really want to experience the eclipse... Yeah. Play Dark Star by Grateful Dead, but go for the 28-minute live version. Yeah, put headphones on and just sit back and enjoy books.
0: Yes, yes.
1: So, this is the 2-minute version.
0: Yes.
1: So don't panic.
0: Yes. Or if you want to, the entire span of the eclipse is about an hour.
1: Yeah.
0: There will be hour-long versions of Dark Star out.
1: Oh, they're freely available online.
0: Yeah, yeah.
1: But just through a window earlier on, I did see a bloke with a cardboard sign which purported to offer eclipse glasses for sale as he was walking around town.
0: Don't do it.
1: So just be very careful.
0: Yes.
1: Because with the number he may have had, they may not be the genuine things.
0: Yes.
1: But you never know. They may be.
0: And they are not available in the library. People have seen that advert. It is false. It's not true. Don't go to the library.
1: Fake news, boys. Fake news.
0: Yeah, absolutely. Right. Step
1: Tom.
0: Right up.
1: Yeah.

0: Miss Grant?
1: What's happened to the doctor? You must help him.
0: Ah, he's beyond my help, my dear. He's beyond anybody's help.
1: You mean that thing, that creature really swallowed him up?
0: Now, that's a nice point. Yes and no. Yes, it engulfed him. No, it didn't actually eat him up. He's out there in the time vortex, and there he's going to stay.
1: Then he is alive.
0: Well, if you can call it that. Alive forever and an eternity of nothingness. It's a coin of phrase, a living death.
1: that's the most cruel, the most wicked thing I ever heard.
0: Thank you, my dear.

0: Well, there they go, off into the
1: that's
0: transit.
1: The dead with Dark Star. Longer versions are available.
0: Yes, that's a little single version.
1: Fill your boots later on if you're so minded.
0: Yeah.
1: And before that, we had Step Right Up, Tom Waits from Small Change, the pre industrial Tom Waits, before he went down the Swordfish trombones and very odd percussion instrumentation and all that sort of stuff he did subsequently.
0: Yeah.
1: But lots of fun anyway.
0: Mm.
1: So that's us done, isn't it?
0: Yes, Rob and Tom are here. Rob's on the squeaky chair.
1: Yeah.
0: As you made it.
1: Oh, you will. You will.
0: So we should head off and let's fly off. Let's fly off like an eagle. Another artiste playing at End of the Road is the Space Lady, who has achieved sort of cult status after being a busker in New York in the 70s using an early version of a Casio keyboard. So she's going to be there, and this is her version of Steve Miller's Fly Like an Eagle.
1: Ta-ra.
0: Ta-ra.

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0: And that was Sam and Dave. And Rob's putting his headphones on.
1: Oh, yeah.
0: And many people, welcome to Mind the Gap with Rob and Tom, or alternatively, with Tom and Rob. And thank you to Pat and Jez for a great show.
1: Or alternatively, Jez and Pat. Jez doesn't and Pat. Work the other way around, does it?
0: Jez and Pat. No, I don't think it does.
1: Pat and Jez.
0: Sorry, Pat.
1: Well, no, it's been second. Yeah. It's like, if it's second, you're the last thing that they think about.
0: That's
1: true. Not like in a bad way.
0: That's true.
1: Yeah,
0: that's
1: well, you remember that then.
0: Yeah, I'll try and remember that. Yeah. I'm just thinking, can you hear the fan?
1: Yeah.
0: Because I don't know if Pat's still next door, but he's blowing up our shorts again. Mm. But we might have to turn that down just a little bit.
1: He does tend to hightail it as soon as he can.
0: Yeah,
1: he's gone.
0: He does these days, doesn't he?
1: Down on the
0: I'm
1: key.
0: I'm looking at the door shut actually there, he's gone straight down.
1: He's down on the key, well, he's sitting on the bridge over the river, dangling his feet in the water.
0: He's become a bit of a TikTok sensation, hasn't he? Has. And, well, congratulations for those shorts, Pat. Gosh.
1: Yeah. I didn't think I'd see the light of day again.
0: No.
1: Not that sort.
0: No. It's mind-boggling.
1: Yeah.
0: Well, it's boggling.
1: Yeah, a bit of a potpourri of short.
0: Eh?
1: A bit of everything.
0: Bit of everything, yes. Yeah, quite dramatic.
1: Don't forget what you were supposed to be doing while we were...
0: We were supposed to be doing something, wasn't it? If I grab that, am I supposed to be pulling this...
1: Pull the whole thing forward, including that bit of cardboard.
0: Oh, including the card. This is the technical side that we do here. Oh, and it's caught on there. It's...
1: What's that meant now?
0: We're
1: in the wrong speaker now. No, we're in again. Right, that's fine.
0: Put it back in.
1: Lovely. Right, yes. We tried something new, as we like to do, which was to have the laptop a little further away, using a new laptop stand that's been provided, only to find that what we didn't take into consideration was that it was in between eyesights.
0: Yes.
1: Not
0: in between the Bavari focals.
1: Mm.
0: So just in that muddy zone where I can see quite clearly now.
1: Yeah, it's good, isn't it?
0: I think it needs to be back just
1: that
0: a bit.
1: That way, lean
0: can
1: it.
0: Can I do that?
1: Yeah.
0: We're still on the speaker.
1: No, don't touch that one.
0: No, I'm not.
1: No.
0: Nothing.
1: Yeah,
0: nothing.
1: Anyway, Mind the Gap,
0: yes.
1: Alphonic FM, every second and fourth Wednesday, and sometimes a fifth, from 2 until 4, from Exeter. And if you'd like to... go on, Tom, you
0: sorry.
1: Can do it. Yeah.
0: No, I was going to say, and it's another hot day in Exeter.
1: It certainly is.
0: And it's eclipse day.
1: Yeah, we'll talk more about that later, I'm sure.
0: Yeah, see that later then, yeah.
1: Mm.
0: Yeah. What were you going to say? And you can email
1: yeah,
0: us?
1: That's what I was going to do.
0: You can do that, all right. No.
1: It's one of us.
0: No, one of us.
1: I'll do
0: none
1: it.
0: None of us.
1: Email in studio@phonic.fm or text on 01392 690 450. 01392 690 450. And if you didn't catch that email address, you can go onto the Phonic website, and there on the Phonic website is an opportunity to contact the studio or something like that, it says.
0: Yes, I think I've emailed before.
1: Yeah.
0: Through the website.
1: So you don't need to remember then what the address is.
0: You might be able to do it through Radio Player as well.
1: Can you?
0: Don't think you do it on tuning, but maybe Radio Player.
1: Oh, now you're...
0: I'm slightly worried I've made that up.
1: Never mind. Okay. Right, we need to go back and look at what we've had so far, which is Chicago to start with, from the Chicago 3 album, which is the one with the wood on the front. It's a wooden grain.
0: Ah, no, 4.
1: It's 5.
0: No, 5. 5.
1: That's Chicago 5.
0: Yeah.
1: Yeah. And that's Now That You've Gone track. By Chicago, one of my favourites, and it's got the great drum at the beginning, which is like a wonderful way, I feel, to start the show after hearing our quality jingle.
0: Yeah, I do like that jingle.
1: Yeah, so do I.
0: We've done very well on that one.
1: Well, we have, yeah, and we've backed on, we've got some new ones, maybe.
0: Yeah, yeah.
1: And then we followed up with Hold On, I'm Coming by Sam and Dave. No, Sam and Dave. Go on then, Tom.
0: Well, I said, I asked you, is that Sam Cooke?
1: And what did I say?
0: You said no.
1: No.
0: No. So I thought, I'll look it up. For some reason, I don't know, he's got a very similar voice to Sam Cooke, hasn't he?
1: Which one, Sam?
0: Ah, well, I don't know. I don't know which is Sam. I don't know which one was Dave, but one of them has. But they're American soul duo. American soul and R&B duo, performed from 1961 to 81. That's quite, well, I was going to say, it's quite short, but it's a 20-year career. And it's Sam Moore.
1: Sam Moore.
0: And Dave Prater.
1: We think Prater.
0: P-R-A-T-E-R.
1: Yeah.
0: Nicknamed Double Dynamite or the Sultans of Sweat.
1: Surely.
0: I prefer, that's what it says. It's Wikipedia, so it must be
1: I always
0: true.
1: Thought I was a Sultan of Sweat.
0: It feels like that today, isn't it? Maybe we should, Rob and Tom, the Sultans of Sweat.
1: I like it though. But it'd look good on a t-shirt.
0: Yeah, it would do. Mm. Yeah, let's do it. Let's do it. But they're known for their gritty gospel infused performances. That was quite energetic.
1: Do you lot know that one? Hold on, I'm coming.
0: Yeah, I do.
1: Yeah, I thought you
0: was it in the Blues Brothers?
1: I don't know the answer. As the Blues Brothers is not one of my favourite films.
0: Is it not?
1: Well, I kind of like it, but yeah, sort of like when you sort of like have listened to soul music for all of your sort of like teenage and upwards life, all the originals are sort of like well and truly wedged in.
0: Yes.
1: It's a bit like when I watch The Commitments.
0: Yeah.
1: All the stuff that The Commitments sing, or the band The Commitments sing, I already know it by somebody else.
0: Mm.
1: So it sort of spoils it a little bit for me. But I think it's a good film, and I think the performance of Aretha Franklin
0: is
1: pretty spectacular, isn't it?
0: Yeah.
1: And it's good.
0: Mm.
1: They've kind of like tried to shake it off, didn't they, afterwards? As in, everybody wanted them to do it everywhere they went. Was it Dan Bellucci or whatever he's called?
0: John Bellucci.
1: And somebody else. We can do Sam and Dave, but we can't do them. So, anyway, so we're going to move along now, away from Sam and Dave, and have a track that I played before by King Hannah.
0: Oh, yeah.
1: Yeah, it's called All Being Fine.

0: Yes, and that was All Being Fine by King Hannah from the
1: King
0: album.
1: King Hannah.
0: I'm Not Sorry, I Was Just Being Me, which is an album, I think it came out last year, I think.
1: I like that. That's good.
0: It's nice. I think there's a few things the King Hannah have done I like. I don't know a great deal about them.
1: No. But we could, if we wished, dedicate that to Hannah.
0: Why not?
1: Why not?
0: Hannah in the country, Hannah.
1: Yeah, Hannah who's over here, not in the States, Hannah. That was for you, and good luck. Yeah. All being fine. Yeah.
0: All being fine. It's good.
1: Yeah.
0: Yes, great stuff. And maybe we'll see you at some point. I don't know if Hannah, we can do the eclipse now, I think, then. Because
1: I think that
0: old malarkey, all of the baracks are off somewhere to watch the eclipse.
1: Yes.
0: I'm not quite sure where they were going. I know where we were going, Setter crowd.
1: Well, I heard you were going to Minchin Lake.
0: We were going to Minchin Lake Park. And it's almost like a conspiracy. Because
1: it was obviously aimed at you personally.
0: I don't know who doesn't like me over that way.
1: No.
0: But they tried to set fire to it, or it tried to burn down about 3 or 4 days ago, apparently.
1: Did it?
0: Yeah. And this is the second one, and which was far more dramatic. Hopefully, not too much wildlife, let's say, has perished. But it's made a bit of a mess, I believe.
1: Yes, so...
0: What was it? Massive amounts of fire engines there yesterday.
1: Yes, I've not seen too much of it in the national news, but I suppose everywhere is at risk of that sort of...
0: Yes, it's crisp.
1: Yeah, it's very crisp. See my lawn. I'm surprised my lawn's not on fire.
0: I would suggest to you don't have a barbecue in the middle of your
1: lawn. I'm not having a barbecue. I would never, ever have a barbecue.
0: We went quite a few years ago. I went camping with a load of mates, and we had a barbecue, and it was kind of crisp and dry, a bit like it is now.
1: Yeah.
0: And we were being very careful, and we had all these buckets of water all around the outside, ready just in case we needed them. And we needed them, sure enough. Heat got down into the grass, and then it started spreading. We put it out, but every time it dried out again from the heat, just from the sun and maybe the barbecue, I don't know, it would start up again. It was really quite bizarre. It's sort of like we became quite obsessed with making sure nobody left the area just in case. But in the end, it all worked out. But it surprised us all, I think, just how quickly it can happen. And so let that be a lesson to everybody.
1: Be careful.
0: Be careful. And, your useless barbecues that you buy, and that don't really work anyway.
1: The disposable ones, yes.
0: They don't really work anyway. So, there's not a lot of point, is there? So then you kind of like, you want to go home, and your barbecue is still hot. Mm. Hasn't cooked any of your food properly, but it's still hot. And you think, what am I going to do with that?
1: And I suppose you can't put it in the car, can you?
0: Not really. Well, you could if you or just hang around.
1: You get carbon monoxide, don't you?
0: I suppose you would. I don't really know, Tom. I haven't really thought that deeply.
1: Don't put a disposable barbecue in your tent.
0: Or in your house. Yes,
1: or in your
0: house. It has happened, yeah. Don't do it anyway. And, let's look after the crisp countryside at the moment. And then hopefully we'll come out the other side with a nice bit of green grass again.
1: What's plan B, then?
0: What do you mean?
1: Where are you going to watch?
0: Down the quay now.
1: Oh, you're coming down with us. Oh, I brought my glasses, by the way.
0: Yeah, okay. We've both got our glasses, and we're going to have an amusing photograph.
1: Yes,
0: of the moment where we're wearing our glasses in the studio.
1: Yes.
0: The trouble is, it'll have to be a selfie, and I can't see a thing when I've got them on.
1: No, I can't.
0: We have to point it roughly in the right direction.
1: See, I didn't realise you couldn't see a thing.
0: It surprises everybody, I think.
1: Well, you think, I'll see a little bit, but no, the only thing you can see basically is the sun, isn't it?
0: And isn't it small? And the sun.
1: Actually, that's a good point. I did think,
0: I thought it was a lot bigger than that.
1: Yeah. Well, it's a long, long way away.
0: I know, but nevertheless, I kind of was disappointed, more surprised how small it was. And then you think, you pack a punch.
1: Mm. You know. Yes, yeah, definitely does. How long does it take the sun's rays to reach the Earth?
0: Do you know the answer?
1: Vaguely.
0: Does anybody out there know the answer? Or studio?
1: And now, obviously, it changes because the Earth's orbit around the sun is...
0: It's not elliptical.
1: Elliptical, that's the word, isn't it?
0: We're going to do this all the way through, kind of like do a bit of a science there.
1: And should we do it as a competition? So you get some.
0: Right. What? Well, how long does it take the sun's light to reach the Earth
1: without googling?
0: Without googling. Impossible, I'd have thought. Yeah. So how long does it take? We'll do it. We won't give a prize because the funds are very low at the moment.
1: Yeah, we've still got that £76.50.
0: No, I've spent it all.
1: Spent it all.
0: Spent it on shorts. No, I bought a lovely pair of shorts that are kind of like quite conservative in not these. I bought them for Pat. I offered them to him and he said, "Oh, not wearing those."
1: He said they're too dull.
0: Too dull.
1: Too bland.
0: Not like these ones, these multicoloured ones.
1: They're a sight to see. Sight for sore eyes.
0: Indeed. Well, your eyes will be sore.
1: But yeah, no prizes then. Just the kudos of being mentioned.
0: That's it. So studio@phonic.fm is the email address and the phone number that you would dial to do the text. That's rubbish. The text number is 01392 690 450. And the people that I was with at the weekend that said, "I'm going to listen to your show on Wednesday," I'm definitely going to listen to it now. I'll email in. Well, I said, "Well, let me know you're listening by emailing in."
1: I can't see
0: nothing
1: there.
0: Yet.
1: No.
0: So I'm assuming that they're not there.
1: Mm.
0: But maybe they're there, just not having got around to emailing. Maybe emailing is something. Nielsen's. You know, you can be a bit nervous about things like
1: Nielsen.
0: That.
1: Is that one of your mates? Nielsen?
0: Nielsen, no.
1: Or Jacob Parrott.
0: Jacob Parrott's always emailing in.
1: There's lots of promoters, aren't there?
0: Well,
1: pushers. What do they call them?
0: Yeah.
1: Pushers.
0: It'd be nice to pretend they were our friends, but they're not.
1: Yeah.
0: Anyway, should we move along, Tom?
1: Let's move along, yeah.
0: You come up with some summer sounds.
1: Hopefully. I thought these might be a bit summery if you're listening in your garden or driving round. This is Bob Marley first, Could You Be Loved?

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1: Mind the Gap
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0: everything I own from Ken Booth.
1: It was.
0: Apologies for the squeaky chairs. But and before that, we had. Do we have the jingle before that?
1: We had the jingle after the Bob Marley.
0: The first one. Could You Be Loved, Bob Marley, King Charles. King Charles's jingle.
1: Endorsement of the show.
0: Yes. Followed by. I can see clearly now, and that could be an Eclipse song, I suppose.
2: Oh, sure.
0: And Everything I Own. And we were both saying we didn't. Don't really like the original of that, but that is pretty good. I think.
1: Yes. Mm. Yes. I think it's fair. I think it's only right to say that if. I'm not overly keen on that track. But that doesn't mean to say anything, does it really? Mm. But having said that, I've warmed to it because it's yours, one of the ones that you like.
0: Oh, right, okay. Yeah. Oh,
1: well.
0: That's nice. Thank you for that. Can I just say, that was very well done with the jingle.
1: It seemed to work.
0: You made me a bit tense.
1: It was. When you're using the screen here and you're flipping from one. Format to another, it does seem like it could go very wrong.
0: Yes, it does.
1: But that time
0: but
1: it
0: didn't. And it was well done, sir.
1: But we've said things like that before, and then it just does go wrong afterwards.
0: Let's not get complacent, because it all falls apart then, doesn't it?
1: It does, doesn't it?
0: Mm.
1: Okay, right. Well, before we talk about anything else...
0: Head Honcho's been in.
1: Yeah, just Head Honcho. Well, we've had two Head Honchos in today.
0: Have we?
1: Yeah.
0: Who's the Head Honcho?
1: I knew you'd say that.
0: Oh, no, sorry.
1: I'll tell you in a minute.
0: Dave Traherne.
1: That was Dave. Yeah. The one earlier.
0: Hello, Dave. He's probably next door doing something. Yeah. He's on the
1: wall. Mm.
0: Anyway.
1: Well, he likes to get in and check up on us.
0: Yeah. Just make sure we're not misbehaving.
1: Yeah.
0: Ain't misbehaving.
1: Well, he asked me to have a word with you last time.
0: Did he?
1: Yeah, he said, are you Rob? You're great. You know, you stick to all the rules. But it's Tom I'm worried about.
0: He's a miscreant.
1: Miscreant.
0: He's a maverick.
1: That's a great word, miscreant.
0: Miscreant. Yeah. Where did that come from?
1: I don't know.
0: That's a good one.
1: Yeah. Anyway, so I've been listening to the new Lily Allen album. When I say new, it came out last year.
0: Oh, yeah, yeah.
1: Only because I was listening to a thing about the Mercury Award, and Lily Allen is not been nominated, and quite a few people believe that her album which came out last year called West End Girl should have been. And so I thought, well, I better listen to it, see what I think.
0: What did you think?
1: I thought it was excellent.
0: Did you?
1: I really do. I think it's one of my favourite albums of recent times. And the thing is, there's things about it that I really don't like very much, but there's so much that I like about it.
0: Mm.
1: And even the bits that I wasn't sure about before, now I really like. So I'm going to play a track in a minute, not now.
0: Right.
1: But the other issue with Lily Allen and the West End Girl album is most of the tracks have a lot of swearing on. And I'm sure that the tracks that got into the charts, because there were a couple, I think, last year, they must have been radio edits, I haven't got those. So I got one which shows the softer side of Lily Allen's singing, which I think impressed me quite a lot. Hopefully, I'm not talking rubbish here, and everybody thinks it's a load of rubbish. But anyway, so we're going to start off with a bit of Lily Allen from a little way back when she got together with Mark Ronson. Actually, I don't know whether she got together with Mark Ronson or whether Mark Ronson just took one of her Oh My God single and then turned it into one of his style things. So anyway, this is Oh My God, Lily Allen with Mark Ronson.

0: Yes, so that was Lily Allen, and from West End Girl. And
1: Dave Jones just come to the door and pulled a funny face. I think he's lost his recordings.
0: Yeah.
1: We shall see. Yes. We shall see when we
0: try and find ours.
1: Yeah. That was good, though, wasn't it?
0: I like it.
1: I
0: like
1: that.
0: Yeah, yeah, it's kind of got into my head, that tune a bit. So we had a Lily Allen with Mark Ronson, Oh My God. And then we have a lovely little bit of Charlie Parker.
1: That was good. A good choice, sir.
0: Yeah, thank you. Out of nowhere. Mm. Yeah, I really like that. Mm. Charlie Parker, you can't go far wrong. The other thing about Charlie Parker, who's recording in Days of 78, so an awful lot of them are quite short. So a lot of the complaints that people who are not really into jazz music, it's all too long.
1: Yeah.
0: And, you know, indulgent. I don't actually agree, but I can understand what the argument is. And so they're always shorter.
1: That was a tidy 4:08.
0: 4:08. Mm. So I'm guessing you can do that on a camera. I've got a 78 record player.
1: Have you?
0: I don't think any of... Yeah.
1: Does it work?
0: It's a wind-up. No, I have actually got one. No, I've got one. No, that's an old joke, isn't it? Mm. But, I've got one. And, yes, I haven't got anything that's any tracks that are 4 minutes long, I don't think. Even some of the classical stuff.
1: Yeah, obviously, what do you do with the classic?
0: Well, turn it over, like, don't you, partway through. We had William Tell Overture on 78 years ago. And that was, I think, two 78s. You had the first movement, then the second, then the storm, and then the one everybody, the Lone Ranger, at the end.
1: Lone Ranger can't be.
0: Once I was at work, and when I was working on my own, and something came on the radio. It was a man playing the William Tell Overture, the Lone Ranger bit, with a pencil on his teeth.
1: Oh, right.
0: Yeah.
1: He was playing it.
0: It was kind of like moving it up and down. Let's see if I can find a pencil.
1: See.
0: Is there a pen here?
1: I'm not going to try it. There's a pen.
0: Yeah, let me. It was a bit like. Let me make sure it's not on the pen. Right, it was a bit like this.
1: That's not good.
0: No, not good. No. So, but that's what he was doing. And so it was pretty. Well, obviously, he practiced.
1: Yes, yeah.
0: I haven't practiced. I mean, that was just ad libbing. And
1: you've ruined that pen.
0: I have. It's got spit all over it now. Ruined. I thought it was pretty impressive, and I listened to it all the way through. And then I went for a little walk, and where I worked, I shared workshop units with lots of other people.
1: Mm.
0: And I was walking past a friend of mine who was doing. What did he do? Oh, he was an artist. He was a graphic artist. And I walked past. He was sitting in front of his like artist board thing, you know, that thing that comes up at an angle.
1: Yes.
0: But he wasn't doing anything.
1: He was drawing board.
0: Drawing board. He was trying to do it as I walked by.
1: On his teeth?
0: On his teeth.
1: Was he listening?
0: So he was listening to the same programme as me. It was a lovely moment. It was great down there. I sat down at Staverton. It was all the various people that we shared this big workshop. There was me, the upholsterer, and then he was a graphic designer. We had a toy maker there who was Rogue Toys. Did you ever come across Rogue Toys?
1: Mm-hmm.
0: They were very wooden toys for people, you know, the middle class kids. And, you know, like parents love the toys because they don't want any plastic, brightly coloured plastic.
1: Sounds
0: but
1: like a good
0: when
1: idea
0: you put
1: to
0: a
1: me.
0: Child in front of a brightly coloured plastic toy, they'll go for that every time rather than the wooden one. That's controversial. I know. But there it is. Mm. And then we also had a luthier there who made lutes and guitars. It was really lovely there.
1: That's a real mixture.
0: Yeah, it was. And we used to get together and have our coffee together.
1: Mm.
0: But it was really nice.
1: Mm. Sounds good.
0: Yeah, it was good. I was sorry to go. Where did we get to? Charlie Parker and then Lily Allen. So that's my three. We've had a request.
1: Yes, we've had a request. And should we do the competition first?
0: Do the competition first.
1: And we decided, the competition is now closed, but we decided that we would give a prize, but nobody's entered. So
0: the prize rolls over.
1: So the £76.50, is it still?
0: Yeah, because I said I'd spent the prize. So that was just a ruse to see how mercenary you all are, and you only enter a competition if there's a prize at the end of it. Well, there was a prize, but we fooled you into thinking there wasn't. So now you missed out on the opportunity. Yes. That was an opportunity closed to win £76.50.
1: A lot of money.
0: A lot of money.
1: Keep you going.
0: Anyway, that rolls over now, and we're up to a nice rounded up £77. Which is easier to remember.
1: Yeah, we can remember that. And of course, the answer was roughly 7 to 8 minutes.
0: But does anybody have any idea what you're talking about?
1: Oh. That was the answer to, yes, how long it takes the sun's rays to reach the Earth.
0: Correct.
1: And what did I say? It's 69, I think, million miles away. I did look.
0: Yeah. Funky, that just, chair is terrible.
1: That is bad, that chair. Mm. And while we were doing that, we did take a photo, didn't we?
0: We took a photograph of Tom and I wearing our goggles or glasses for tonight's eclipse.
1: Yeah.
0: And if you realise, there is a bit of an issue with doing a selfie.
1: Yeah, you cannot see.
0: You can't see a thing.
1: So it took
0: that. I said to one point, that's good, they're good, they're really good. Then I realised I was looking underneath.
1: And you could see in the picture, your eyes are looking underneath.
0: Actually, the one you sent me, is that with me looking underneath? Let's have a look.
1: I don't think I was. I just look a bit gormless on that one.
0: There's not a great photograph, but we'll be putting that on the Facebook page later on.
1: Yeah.
0: If anybody wants to look at us, it's like the sun's in two different places. For you, it's up quite high, and for me, it's at eye level.
1: And you're getting the reflection from the camera or something.
0: Oh right, that's quite good. So,
1: It's got phonic on the background as well. So that's good.
0: That's good. Right.
1: Yeah. Oh, and the request was...
0: Oh, yeah. We had two requests, and we had to pick one of them.
1: Well, you don't... Oh, I don't think you put in two requests, do you?
0: No, you don't. No. You never request two songs.
1: It's two songs. So we've gone for one, anyway.
0: Yeah.
1: The other one was Joan Baez, Love is a Four-Letter Word, and we don't do four-letter words.
0: Not on this show.
1: So we're going to do Love Will Tear Us Apart, Joy Division.
0: If I can find it, there it is.
1: I think I've found the right version there, so this is Joy Division.
0: Well, let's hope so. I don't think there's a proper old sweary one, is there?
1: I'll put the mics up if there's an issue.
0: If anybody starts swearing.
1: All right.
0: Here we go.

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1: Let me do it again.
2: 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Emergency!

0: waiting for it to go bang at the end. But it doesn't, does it? It sort of fades out. I could have said fading out there.
1: You could have.
0: That was Mr. Brightside, obviously, by The Killers. Before that, we had Dr. Beat, the original 12-inch mix, which I think is a great version of that.
1: Before, yeah, I do too.
0: Good.
1: I enjoyed it.
0: Good. And before that, Love is Strange, Everything But the Girl. That's quite a rare song to get played on the radio. And before that, Love Will Tear Us Apart. And that was for, actually not for Mick and Caroline, but for Mick and Jed. Got that one wrong. But yeah, so that was your request. And did I say that the sun is 93 billion miles away from the Earth, not 69 as I said?
1: Did you think?
0: Yeah.
1: Something to let you know. Looked it up again.
0: I looked it up again. Yeah. Because I like to be right. You know, we're following Pat and Jez. Jez is always right about these
1: Jez
0: things.
1: Is right.
0: You know, and if
1: Pat,
0: he's listening.
1: Not sure.
0: Pat, no, he's obsessed with his shorts, really, isn't he? That's,
1: well,
0: that's
1: just his, yeah, concentrated a bit more.
0: Yeah. And, you know, he could have done that in class as well, couldn't he? Concentrating in class.
1: Yeah. I'll tell you something that's really lovely. I just phoned up Nick.
0: Oh yeah,
1: yeah. Just while that was, I went into the other room, gave him a ring.
0: We played a long track, so Rob could sort out his social life.
1: Yeah, to see where we're going for a drink and after the show. And what was lovely is I could hear Dr. Beat playing on his radio in his house. Yeah, imagine if I, you know, he had on what, something else, some other channel.
0: If he's listened to Radio 2. Radio
1: 2. Yeah.
0: No.
1: Or what the other, what the local ones around?
0: Is it Radio X?
1: Radio X.
0: And Radio.
1: Anyway. Well, I think
0: you're listening to the right show here.
1: Yeah, yeah. Because this is a show, and all the shows on Phonic come from this room, pretty much, I think. Apart from anything that's out and about.
0: Mm.
1: And it's all done by volunteers. In fact, we pay.
0: We pay.
1: Just in case you're under misapprehension that we're getting paid lots of money.
0: Yeah.
1: You know, a bit like footballers or something.
0: Yeah.
1: And but yeah, it's all volunteers, no adverts, no playlists, just like they say on the ad on the thing. Can you find that jingle?
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1: Well, it's good to hear that, but it was the wrong one. Can you find the right one?
0: Here we go.
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0: Did that sort of add to our conversation? He said, no ads, no playlists.
1: Yeah.
0: And then we played the jingle.
1: No ads, no playlists. But it just to prove that is true. That no is ads, true. No playlists. And so it's good. It's all volunteers, as I said, about five times. But it goes out to around here in Exeter and surrounding villages, as we like to say.
0: Yep.
1: And also in Plymouth. And also, we're not talking anymore, but I think down Exmouth Way.
0: Yeah, I think you can. On DAB, I think.
1: Yeah, DAB.
0: Yeah,
1: plus.
0: DAB.
1: I was down that way the other day and driving back, and I could hear it when I was seating.
0: Oh, really?
1: Yeah.
0: Oh.
1: I was listening to it in the car down there.
0: Was that on DAB Plus?
1: DAB, that's in my car. I got that in the car.
0: I've got DAB in the car. You see, it fades out on FM quite as you get out of Exeter.
1: So it's available in that way. And also on the internet. So there's lots of ways to listen to this wonderful station, Phonic FM. You can listen on the radio player, or you can go into other radio player type things. And also you can go into the Phonic FM website, and there's an opportunity to listen live, which will be using one of those. I think it might be Radio.
0: I think it's Radio Play. Yeah, listen on TuneIn as well, and we put ours, if it's been recorded, on Mixcloud as well. Afterwards.
1: Yes.
0: So there's a string of shows there.
1: If it's us you want to listen to, yes.
0: Yeah, but there are other
1: slightly not so good programs, but they're still worth
0: they're
1: listening
0: still good.
1: To.
0: They're still good.
1: Morgan's, for instance.
0: Yeah. Morgan is very professional.
1: Yeah.
0: Very professional.
1: Right now he's probably, well, before he comes in, he spends about, what, a quarter of an hour combing his hair. Doesn't he?
0: Yes, he does. And
1: even though nobody can see him, but it's important to him.
0: Yeah. And we do sometimes point out it's not important for radio, but he still wants to look.
1: Yeah,
0: it's a psychological thing.
1: Well, he's a bit like one of, say, the actors. I start with the shoes. Don't they say that?
0: Is that what they say?
1: Yeah, famous actors. Oh, yeah, how do you get into role? I start with the shoes. Anyway, Morgan starts with his hair, he gets put. Look, the smell of brill cream never leaves you, does it?
0: No, it's quite strong.
1: And that's Morgan. He'll be getting ready soon to come in.
0: And if Pat was an actor, he'd start with the shorts, wouldn't he?
1: He would. And then he'd have to go up and down, because with the actors, I start with the shoes and work up.
0: Yes.
1: Pat, it'd be I start in the middle on the shorts.
0: And then
1: I go up and down.
0: And down.
1: Yeah. Mm. I said you should just concentrate on the shorts, to be honest. Don't move on.
0: Let's move on from the shorts, I think.
1: Yeah. Mm. Right, so where are we?
0: We're up to you next, to Stevie Ray Vaughan.
1: Stevie Ray Vaughan, I haven't played any for a while.
0: No, you haven't.
1: And this is from my favourite Stevie Ray Vaughan album, Texas Flood. And this is the title track. It's called Texas Flood. Huh. Here it is.

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0: So farewell to Fortet and Into Dust Still Falling.
1: That's nice.
0: Yes, very nice. Played it before. I'm more likely to play that if I do a show on my own, filling in for somebody. But yes, and so my three there, you had Texas Flood, Stevie Ray Vaughan from the Texas
1: nice
0: Flood.
1: Nice guitar on that.
0: Lovely, good old Stevie. And then Martha Wainwright and Factory.
1: And you like the Wainwrights, don't you?
0: I like most of the Wainwrights.
1: Most, should we say, yes.
0: Yeah, I like.
1: Can we say who? Or should we?
0: We can if you like.
1: You like Martha and you like, Rufus.
0: Yeah, Rufus. I like the pair of them.
1: Yeah.
0: I'm guessing they've probably done some stuff together as well at some point.
1: Probably, I would think so.
0: Yeah. Mm. Right, and more going to be a hin. It'll be in 22 minutes. Well, it'll be in before that because
1: he comes in
0: early and just cleans the studio up a bit for us.
1: Does his hair
0: again?
1: Again, yeah.
0: And he's ready to go with his wild. The theme is wild.
1: This is part two of
0: part
1: wild.
0: Two.
1: Yeah.
0: Wild is the wind.
1: Is
0: That's
1: it?
0: One of my favourites. That's a David Bowie track, which is also but originally by Nina Simone.
1: Is it? Yeah. Gosh.
0: What if he's going to do that? Anyway, I'll ask him when he comes in.
1: There'll be no wind today, though.
0: No. What do you mean?
1: It's a bit warm.
0: There's no wind about, is there?
1: It made sense if I'd said it earlier. Yeah.
0: Yeah. Rain we could do with.
1: We do with a bit of rain, even a drop.
0: A drop of rain. The other day we had a bit of rain at Crockenwell, and I know you had it in Exeter as well at the same time, but I just sat looking out of the window at it.
1: And where was I in that rainstorm? It wasn't really a rainstorm, was it? It was like a short, how
0: bit
1: long
0: of
1: was
0: rain.
1: It? 3 minute shower.
0: Oh, no, we had a bit of more than that.
1: Did you have more?
0: Yeah, but not enough to make any difference.
1: No, but I was in Aldi. And by the time...
0: What were you doing?
1: Just shopping. What else do you do? I was in Aldi doing stuff. And then I was with Vicky's brother, John. And by the time we came out, it had all dried up.
0: Aww.
1: So when we got home, Vicky said, it's been raining. I said, no, because everything was dry.
0: That's the way it happens, isn't it?
1: It is. Yeah, quite a shock.
0: Those Scottish people, they've had quite a bit of rain, haven't they?
1: Mm.
0: We could do with some of that.
1: Why have you got our name? I'm just looking down your list.
0: That's a group of people I went on holiday with, and they all did a request.
1: Oh, right, okay.
0: Mm, from a show ages ago.
1: Ah.
0: Not one. Oh, yeah, not you. That's not you, that just happens to be people with the same name as you.
1: Is it?
0: I do have other friends called Vicky and Tom.
1: Do you?
0: I thought
1: they were unique.
0: No.
1: I thought.
0: Yeah, but
1: like
0: Vicky
1: Fleur.
0: Isn't with Tom.
1: Oh, right, okay.
0: Tom's with Fleur.
1: Tom's
0: Vicky's
1: with Fleur.
0: With Rob.
1: Oh my
0: you
1: God.
0: Just, that's the order that they're written down in.
1: If you like that sort of holiday, then that's up to you, really.
0: That sort
1: of
0: holiday, I do like Tom.
1: Anyway.
0: Yeah.
1: Have you played a request for them today?
0: No, ages ago.
1: Oh, this is ages ago. This is just a scrappy bit of paper.
0: Yeah.
1: Oh, you got your codes on.
0: That's all the codes to get in here.
1: Yeah, and your Spotify codes.
0: Yeah.
1: I'll put them in my pocket because it's probably your
0: and it's also
1: card.
0: Got on there what time we've got to finish the show, so don't go losing that.
1: We've got like 3:56, 17
0: seconds. That's the way it works
1: here. It's like clockwork here, isn't it?
0: Yeah, it is. Yeah. Anyway, did I say what they were?
1: Oh,
0: I did, didn't I?
1: Did you?
0: Yeah, I did. I said them all. So we can move along.
1: Yes, well, so these are songs for a summer afternoon, I thought, but we're going to start with Vampire Weekend, Prafter.
0: Yeah.
1: Oh.
0: Yeah.

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0: Lovely. Right. I love the end of that.
1: Oh, it is good, isn't it? Yeah. And Morgan has entered the building. Yeah. Morgan is with us here. He's not actually on a mic.
0: Oh, that's it. No
1: we
0: mic.
1: Told him to shout.
0: He doesn't need a mic. What that's the actors do, they
2: project
0: his voice beautifully. Yeah. We were saying, we're talking about the way actors often say they get into a role by they start with the shoes. Have you ever heard that expression?
3: Yes.
0: And then work their way up.
3: Yes. Yes, that's interesting.
0: Yeah. Well. Yes, that was Talking Heads.
1: And we were talking about the film American Utopia.
0: Yeah, which is a wonderful film.
1: Which I've just missed because it was on at the Picture House last Wednesday and I was busy.
0: Yeah, don't imagine from that it's a new film because it came out 8 years ago. Yeah. And but suddenly decided to put it back on at the pictures.
1: Yes. A film I'd like to see again is Stop Making Sense in a cinema. Saw it when it first came out and it was played at full volume, really loud.
0: Yeah.
1: So it's like going to a concert.
0: Bit like The Odyssey, played at full volume. Is it in The Odyssey yet, Morgan?
2: No.
0: Are you going to?
2: Maybe.
0: Yeah, same as me, maybe.
1: Have you?
0: I haven't seen it yet.
1: Oh,
0: I haven't got 3 hours and 3.5 hours to spare.
1: Have you got earplugs?
2: I wouldn't see it at the view, it's too loud.
0: Well, where were you watching it?
1: Picture House. It was still loud.
2: Was it?
1: Well, right at the back.
2: Yeah. I like the Odeon, personally.
1: Oh, right.
2: It's only £6 to go in, for one thing, and it's comfortable.
1: And
2: the staff are nice.
1: I never think of the Odeon.
0: No.
2: It's the best cinema in town.
0: Oh, there you go. There's.
1: Hey, we're not supposed to be doing any evidence.
0: Yeah, no, you can, because we've mentioned all three of them.
1: Oh, look.
2: Of course, the one here is my preferred.
0: Yes, the Phoenix.
1: Yes, of course, upstairs here. Yeah. Yes. Solar powered as well, isn't it?
0: Mm. Yeah, good.
1: Which it will be. Anyway, we're
0: going to play
1: heading
0: one
1: towards the end. We're going to play
0: another
1: song.
0: Track because it's really short, and then hopefully that'll give us time to say goodbye before we finish.
1: This is Secondary Modern.
0: Oh,
1: are you ready?
0: Yeah, ready.
1: From Get Happy, Elvis Costello.

0: That was Elvis Costello's Sexually Modern from the Get Happy album. Very moody song there.
1: And very short.
0: And very short. So we're very near the end here.
1: And then looking at the timing. Well, we can talk for a bit.
0: We talk for a bit.
1: Not a lot. So the Mind the Gap show, we'll be back in 2 weeks' time. But now you've got the joy of listening to Morgan Collins.
0: Yes.
1: And the show, which is the Wild Show, part two. So Wild is the Wind. I said this before you came in. You've got two versions. You've got a David Bowie's version. You've also got Nina Simone, the original.
2: Yeah, and there's also a Johnny Mathis version.
1: Oh, really?
2: Yeah. Mm-hmm. And other people, I'm playing a Keith Jarrett version.
1: Oh, lovely.
2: No, I'm not. I'm not. I'm actually playing the Nina Simone.
1: Nina Simone.
2: Yeah, next time.
1: Yeah, I played it once on a show I did on my own.
2: And it's lovely.
1: It is lovely, isn't it?
2: Lovely.
1: Yeah. Mm. You can understand why David Bowie wanted to cover it that. Yeah. Anyway, how are we looking at it? We're still doing all right. We've still got to keep talking.
2: Yeah. I don't like the David Bowie version.
1: Don't you? Or I do. I like that whole album. Well, I suppose
2: Station
1: it is.
2: Station to Station.
1: Yes, it's one of my favourite albums. I do like it. Usually when I'm listening to it, it's really late at night and I'm sort of like maybe had a few. Yeah. So something like that. You can tell that Morgan and I are extemporizing. Is that all the word? Extemporizing.
0: Yeah, you're doing very well. I've got my finger on the button here.
1: But you can.
0: We could do it now.
1: We can. Yes, we can. Right, so we'll say goodbye.
0: We'll say goodbye, and Morgan will be up shortly.
1: Yeah, goodbye.

the deserts of Sudan and the gardens of Japan, from Milan.

dock of Tiger Bay, on the road to Mandalay, from Bombay to Santa Fe, over the hills.

Well, good afternoon. You're listening to Phonic FM, of course. Thank you, Rob and Tom, for the Mind the Gap show there. And that was, of course, Ian Dury, which I hadn't heard for a very, very long time. Today, you're listening now, of course, to Morgan Collins with the theme show, which is the Wild Show 2. Yeah, I'm going to start with this.

0: Well, the drumming really kind of pairs off there, doesn't it? That was the Rocking Rebels with Wild Weekend from 1960. But it didn't chart, in fact, until 1962, where it went to number 8. It was actually a theme song to a DJ's show in New York, a DJ called Tom Shannon. And he wrote that specifically for his show. Okay, moving on. We've got some great stuff in the show today. The next track is wonderful. It comes from Iggy Pop. It's Real Wild Child, Wild One. It was a single, went to number one, 1986.
1: I'm a real wild one. Wild one. Wild one. Wild one.

Yeah, it's good to hear that again, isn't it? That's Iggy Pop, of course, with Real Wild Child, in parenthesis, Wild One. It comes from the album Blah Blah Blah. And it was a cover of a 1958 Australian song written by Johnny O'Keefe, which was inspired by a brawl at a wedding in Australia, an Italian wedding in Australia. You can almost kind of picture the scene, can't you? So it's the Wild Show today, it's the Wild Show Part 2, and the first bunch of tracks are all drawn from the 1960s. And in the show, there are four different tracks with the title Wild One, and there's five different tracks with the title Wildflower or Wild Flowers. Maybe you can try and guess what they are. Anyhow, the next track is called Wild One, and it comes from Bobby Riddell from 1960. He was a teen idol, and this went to number 2 in the US charts.

Yes, that was Bobby Riddell with Wild One from 1960. And the next track is called Wild One as well. And this time it comes from the doo-wop band The Coasters from an album... No, sorry, it was a single, in fact, in 1964. They're known for recording a track called Charlie Brown and also one called Yakety Yak, which was kind of irritating, I seem to remember. But here's their version... Well, it's not their version, here's their own song called Wild One.

Yeah, that was the Coasters with Wild One. Okay, the next track comes from 1966, and it's slightly unusual in the way it's composed or created, if you like. It comes from Lou Christie, who's renowned for having a very falsetto voice. He sang a song called Lightning Strikes, which was a big hit for him, and another song called Rhapsody in the Rain. But this song was a B-side of a single called Since I Don't Have You, and it's called Wildlife's in Season. I guess it's slightly NPC. I think it's about sort of looking for partners in the city.

Well, you see what I mean about the falsetto voice. That was Lou Christie with Wildlife's In Season from 1966. Another person who was accused of having a very high voice was Brian Wilson of the Beach Boys. Someone compared him to Donald Duck, and he was deeply offended by this, and they went on, the Beach Boys, to make the album Wild Honey in 1967. Because that was much more subdued and they wanted to be more experimental with their kind of music. And that's the track I'm playing, of course, the title track, Wild Honey.

Yeah, the Beach Boys with Wild Honey. The whole album was influenced by kind of soul and R&B, but it was badly reviewed and sold relatively poorly, although that single did get to number 7 in the UK. The next track comes from one of my favourite bands at that time, The Loving Spoonful. This comes from their debut album, which came out in 1965 and was called Do You Believe in Magic? It was written by somebody called Jim Queskin. He had what was known as a jug band back in the day, and The Loving Spoonful recorded two of his songs on this album. This one is called Wild About My Loving.

Lovely. The loving spoonful with Wild About My Loving. Okay, well, the first song now called Wildflower, or Wildflowers. And this comes from Dolly Parton, Emmylou Harris and Linda Ronstadt from their Trio album, which came out in 1987. This is really rather lovely.

Well, a good piece of country music there from Dolly Parton, Emmy Lou Harris and Linda Ronstadt. Well, the next song is also called Wild Flowers, and this time it comes from Tom Petty, from the album of the same name, which came out in 1994. It was his second solo album, was produced by Rick Rubin, and this, of course, is the opening track.

Yeah, that's really good, isn't it? Tom Petty with Wild Flowers. It was recorded, as I say, for the album in 1994, but didn't get released as a single until 2020. It was that popular. Okay, the next track is lovely too. It comes from Mary Chapin Carpenter from her 14th album, which was called The Things That We Are Made Of, and came out in 2016. The song is called Something Tamed, Something Wild.

Yeah, that was good, wasn't it? Mary Chapin Carpenter with Something Tamed, Something Wild. Well, OK, you're listening to The Morgan Collins Show on Phonic FM, and the theme today is Wild. And it's the second part of The Wild Show. Next up, we've got a lovely version of the Rolling Stones' Wild Horses. It's the acoustic version that came out on the 2015 reissue of Sticky Fingers, which was... I can't remember what I was going to say there. It took me by surprise, I must admit. I didn't realise that they'd reissued it, and I didn't realise there were three versions of Wild Horses, because there's the original Sticky Fingers version, this one, and also there's one on the Stripped album, and they're all different. This is a lovely version. It features somebody called Jim Dickinson on piano.

0: Well, isn't that fantastic? That's Bruce Springsteen with Chasing Wild Horses, as he says. That's the only thing that annoys me. He doesn't pronounce his H's there. But it comes from that fantastic album, Western Stars, which came out in 2019, which, if you haven't heard, is really, really excellent. And before that, we had the Rolling Stones with the acoustic version of Wild Horses from the reissue of Sticky Fingers. OK, moving on in the Wild Show part two, we've got this classic from 1948, Red Ingle and the Natural Seven, with cigarettes, whiskey and wild, wild women.
1: A preachment, dear friends, you're about to receive on John Barleycorn, nicotine and the temptations of Eve.
2: OK, that's it. It was so good.

0: Temptation, you hear? That's what I want to hear, Temptation.
1: Hold it, brethren. My friend, I'm afraid you're in the wrong place. We don't sing that kind of music here.
0: Okay, then show us your muscles.
2: Well, I hope you enjoyed that. Red Ingle and the Natural Seven. It was originally recorded, in fact, by the Sons of the Pioneers in 1947, the year before. But it was Red Ingle that had this successful hit with it. OK, the next track is even older. It comes from 1925 and was recorded by Jimmy Joy's St. Anthony Hotel Orchestra. Yeah. And it was released, this track, on Oki Records. It's called Wild Jazz.

Well, there you go, from 1925, Jimmy Joy's St. Anthony Hotel Orchestra. The next track's also a jazz track, this time from Michel Legrand with Miles Davis. It comes from a 1958 album which was called Le Grand Jazz and featured artists like Louis Armstrong, Jelly Roll Morton, Ben Winchester, Hank Jones, Donald Byrne, etc., etc. The track I'm playing from it is Wild Man Blues.

Well, interesting piece of jazz there from Michel Legrand with Miles Davis, with a track called Wild Man Blues, written by Louis Armstrong and Jelly Roll Morton. And next up, we have the wonderful Keith Jarrett from a lovely album he produced in 1998 called The Melody at Night with You. And it's his version of a sort of traditional song called My Wild Irish Rose. I mean, it's credited to somebody called Chauncey Alcott in 1899 under the title A Romance of Athlone. But, I mean, these things are, you know, lost in the mists of time to some extent. Anyhow, this is the Keith Jarrett version, which is beautiful.

Well, there we are. That was Keith Jarrett with My Wild Irish Rose. In fact, I was wrong. It's not traditional at all. It actually was written by Chauncey Alcott in 1899 for a musical called A Romance of Athlone. So, apologies for getting that wrong. Next up, we've got a track from Van Morrison. It was a traditional song. It's called Wild Mountain Time, or Purple Heather, or Will You Go, Lassie, Go. And this version comes from Hard Nose the Highway, which came out in 1973.

Oh, it's really good to hear that again, isn't it? Van Morrison with Wild Mountain Thyme or Purple Heather. Lovely. Okay, the next track is lovely too. It comes from Mark Knopfler. It's the theme song to the movie Local Hero, and it's simply called Wild Theme.

Yeah, isn't that lovely? Mark Knopfler with Wild Theme, as I say, the soundtrack to the film Local Hero. Okay, well, the next track's lovely too. It comes from a couple of kind of electronic musicians, sort of experimental musicians. One is called Alexis and Giorgio Poulos. The other is called Anthony Moore. Alexis is a producer as well as an American electronic musician. And Anthony Moore, he's worked with Pink Floyd and is also an experimental composer. They've been in bands such as Henry Cow, The Alps, Slap Happy and Mask. So kind of an interesting background. This, I'm not quite sure what album it comes from, but it comes from the year 2010, and it's a tribute to Robert Wyatt. The track itself is called Wild Grass 2.

Well, there we are, Alexis Diopoulos and Anthony Moore. We're in a rather kind of Celtic mood at the moment in the show. We've had Van Morrison, Mark Knopfler with Wild Theme, that track. And now we've got an Irish band called Lancome. They produced this version of the traditional Wild Rover on their third album, The Live Long Day, in 2019. It was a number 8 Irish album.

That's a powerful version of Wild Rover, isn't it? From Lancome, as I say, from 2019. Our next track's good. It comes from Susanna Wadamrud, she of Susanna and the Magical Orchestra. This comes from her third solo album, which was called Wild Dog and came out in 2012. The song itself is called Wild Horse, Wild Dog.

Well, that's Susanna Wallenrod from the album Wild Dog, which is an album of songs about heartbreak, loneliness and longing, apparently. Yes. The next track is also full of angst. It comes from Moby, from his 15th album called Everything Was Beautiful and Nothing Hurt, which is taken from Kurt Vonnegut's novel Slaughterhouse-Five. The track in question is called This Wild Darkness.

passion like madness in season, bracing all like a breaking of reason, with every night lost and every day torn, the drama feeling calmer, it's a calmer in the storm. Speakers are crying like a forest in the rain, I was so alone with my thoughts and my pain, and the darkness closed like a mouth on a wall.

That's good. It hasn't finished, though. Yeah, that's good, isn't it? That's Moby with This Wild Darkness. We'll listen to Morgan Collins on Phonic FM, and the theme of the show today is wild, and it's the second part of the Wild Show. Next up, we've got Billie Eilish from her third album, Hit Me Hard and Hit Me Soft, which came out in 2024. It's a nice, gloomy song called Wildflower.

Yes, that was good, wasn't it? That was Kurt Vile with Wild Imagination from his sixth album, which was called Believe I'm Going Down and came out in 2015. And before that, we had Billie Eilish with Wildflower. OK, an interesting track now from The Bleachers. It comes from a remake of their debut album, Strange Desire, which was originally released in 2014. They re-recorded it under the title A Stranger Desired in 2024. And this is a, I think, is a much better version of the song called Wild Heart.

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So put the shotgun back in the glove. You got to wait another year for the dream far away to come home, to be brave.

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1: That was good, wasn't it? That was the Bleachers with Wild Heart. I thought, as I say, that was a better version than their original track. Okay, moving on swiftly in the show, we've got Lana Del Rey from Blue Bannisters, which was her 8th album, came out in 2021. This is called Wildflower, Wildfire.

there, a lovely gloomy song from Lana Del Rey, Wildflower, Wildfire. I think that was... No, it isn't the final Wildflower track. There's one more to come. The next track is from Green Day. It's called Wild One. This is the fourth song called Wild One in the show.

Well, there we go. That was Green Day with Wild One. That comes from the DOS album, which came out in 2012. Moving swiftly along because it's time for Nick to come on with one of his shows soon at 6 o'clock. I'm just going to play you now the final Wildflower track. This comes from The Cult. It comes from the album Electric, which came out a long time ago, 1987.

Okay, well, that was The Cult with Wildflower. We've come to the end of the show. We've just got one more track left. Just a little bit of a song left. You've been listening to Morgan Collins on Phonic FM with The Wild Show Part 2. Thank you very much for listening. This is The Circle Jerks with Wild in the Street. Good night.

That was The Breeders and Safari. Before that, Pixies with Monkey Gone to Heaven. You're listening to Vapor Trails on Phonic FM on this Wednesday evening. And so throughout the show today, it's just 2 hours of songs that I like and I think you might like too. A bunch of genres, a bunch of decades. For the next one, I think we're going to go to the 2000s. Was it a garage rock revival? I'm not quite sure, but we're putting these three tracks together. I think you're going to like them. We're going to start with the Subways.

Is it 2005 again already? We had The Subways with Rock and Roll Queen, The Vines, Get Free, and that, of course, was The Hives and Walk, Idiot, Walk. The Hives, I would say, one of the best live bands I've ever seen. I mean, even if you're not, like, super into The Hives, and who wouldn't be super into The Hives, if you get the chance to see them live, just do it. It's the most fantastic high-energy show you're going to see. Anyway, so from there, we're going to move things up to date a little bit. We're going to have a couple of tracks, one from a couple of years ago and one which is a brand new out this week. We're going to start with a band. First of all, I just assume they're American because of their name, because their name is Teenage Tom Petty's. But in actual fact, they're from York. And the producer is smiling at me. It was the name that first attracted me to them. There's a couple of bands like that today on the show. What do you think of these? We've got Freak Slug coming up later. Crushed Beaks. Yeah. These are all to come on the show today. A Place to Bury Strangers. Yeah. Okay. Anyway, you can look forward to all of those. But right now, this is Teenage Tom Petty's and Tough Cookies.

I let that one ring out there. So we heard Teenage Tom Petty's with Turf Cookies, and that is Beached Out with a song called Variable Rate. Beached Out are a husband and wife team from Ontario in Canada, and that that is brand new from them. Okay, we're going to go back a little bit now to a band. Now, I'm not sure, to be perfectly honest. I don't know too much about this band, and I've not been completely able to put my finger on when this record came out. I will do a little bit more digging whilst we play it, but I like the sound of this, but I've put it in the set list today for the producer, really, because I think she will like this, and if she doesn't, then, well, it doesn't bode well, does it? We know she doesn't speak. We'll see if we can get a thumbs up or thumbs down. Have you heard of Venus in Furs? It's a thumbs up. Do you like Venus in Furs? It's another thumbs up. I'm doing all right. Let's give it a play.

Okay, so that was A Place to Bury Strangers with Keep Slipping Away. And before that, Venus in Furs, and a song called, that's been very long, I've written it down, They Stole Today But They Won't Take Away Tomorrow. And it turns out, when I asked the producer if she liked Venus in Furs, she was thinking of the Velvet Underground song, yeah, which is fair enough, because that's obviously where they take the name from, yeah. But not this band, which is... I don't know a huge amount about them. They're from Huntingdon Beach, which is not far from where you're from. Yeah, not far away at all. And this came, that song came out in around about 2010. Yeah, there we go. Let's go back a little bit further now to late 80s, isn't it? About 1988 for this, the breakthrough song for Sonic Youth. It is Teenage Riot. And we could play the single version, or we could go for all 7 minutes of the album one, and that's exactly what we're going to do.

So good to hear that. That is, of course, Sonic Youth and Teenage Riot. Do you know what? I think we're going to stick in that same kind of late 80s space for at least the next couple of songs. We've got plenty of new music to come further on in the show, but we're going to go late 80s now with the Chameleons and then Kitchens of Distinction.

We heard two tracks back to back, and I said they were both from the late 80s. Don't expect too much accuracy on this show. Neither of those songs was from the late 80s. We heard The Chameleons with Up the Down Escalator, which was from 1983, and that was Kitchens of Distinction with Drive That Fast, which was 1991, which is when our next band were sort of having their initial success. We're talking about Slow Dive. Although since they reformed in 2017, I think we can argue they've probably gone onto bigger success. They're certainly playing bigger shows, have more critical acclaim. They're pretty huge these days. So we're going to play that comeback single from 2017. This is Slow Dive and Star Roving.

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1: Yeah, we do indeed. Play whatever we want. And I wanted to play Mallory by The History of Apple Pie. And I was having a quick Google whilst we were playing that to think, when did I see them? Because I saw them right here in Exeter, and indeed right here in Gandy Street at the Exeter Cavern. And I was somewhat shocked to find it was 2014 when that happened. But I suppose time marches on. The History of Apple Pie, a band that may have passed you by, but do definitely go and check them out. They had a couple of albums out, and it was pretty good stuff. Okay, we're going to have an extended run of tracks now. You've had enough of me waffling on. So we're going to start back with some early Inspiral Carpets from I think, 1988. And then we're just going to jump all over the place like we normally do. So I hope you enjoy.

Okay, so that was a mammoth run through of tracks there. We had In Spiral Carpets, Out of Time, Hater with This Guy, Yeah, Yeah, Yeahs, Y Control, The Vaseline's Son of a Gun, Gurriers with Top of the Bill, and that was The Room, New Dreams for Old. The Room have got a new, I mean, they were around like years ago and they've got a new album coming out very soon. Okay, let's play. How about this one? Yeah, let's play Pontiac Flare, Couldn't Be Falling Faster.

That was Pontiac Flair and Couldn't Be Falling Faster. A new band now, certainly new to me, and maybe to you, from London. They're called Julio, which is spelled D-J-O-O-L-I-O. And this track is called I Don't Know.

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1: It is Phonic FM, and you are listening to the Vapor Trail Show. We've got about 20 minutes left here, and we just that track you just heard was called Idaho by a band called Slow Pulp, and before that, Julio with I Don't Know. It's Julio with a D. Okay, so from some newer music and some maybe music that you are not too familiar with well, I was going to say what was a big hit, but I've just looked it up and it only got to number 45 in the charts, so maybe it wasn't. Maybe it was just important to me. So it is the Jesus and Mary Chain. This is one of their, I suppose, their earlier singles. Yeah, it is. Taken from the Psycho Candy album. This is Just Like Honey.

That was Galaxy 500 with Strange, and before that, Jesus and Mary Chain, Just Like Honey. Okay, let's see how many more tracks we can fit into the show. Coming up next, an artist whose name is actually Xenia Genovese, which I've probably mispronounced terribly, but she goes by the name of Freak Slug, and this track is called Radio.

That was The Light Show and Code Name Emma. Right, that's it. We are at the end of the show. This has been Vapor Trails on Phonic FM. Hope you've enjoyed listening. We've enjoyed very much being here. Back in 2 weeks' time. So, yeah, do what you got to do. We're going to play out with Idols and then Viagra Boys. See you soon.

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1: Hello, hello, hello, hello, hello.

Oh yeah, first winners of the month is the Sons of Phonic FM. Yeah, kicking in with a brand new Sons of the Womack Sisters. Yeah, feeding that to you called Chauffeurs. Also Sons of Greg Blackman in there, back on the mic. New Sons of Dot Pistols, that one featuring Too Many T's. Also the new cut from the Allergies, that one featuring Andy Cooper, Blabbermouth. Yeah, wicked tune, dig it up. There you go, loads of goodness coming up now till 10 p.m. Yeah, got the Sounds of Reggae Royce coming up. Sounds of Blaze Fire.

0: Men have laid down their lives for this. 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So we can stick our flag in the ground and say, yeah, this is England, and this is England, and this is England.
1: That man said that he ain't got the fire to bring. I said it's cause we ain't matching, and you could have matched this. The level of balance I'm mastered, you're gonna need more than practice. Ooh, I was in the yard, just cranked on the beach with a rasta, talking the powers of magic, words of wisdom, rite of passage, love that we have for the...

0: hurting them. Free.
1: But a whole stack of people.
2: Yes, but immigrants are net contributors more so than people who were born here. And, of course, we don't shoulder the cost of educating them or providing health care for them for the first 18 years of their life. So immigration actually is in favour of the British-born taxpayer.

0: party from London to Panama.
1: PSL party.
2: Mike! You can't come to Las Vegas and talk to a man like Mo Green like that.
3: Rigo. You're my older brother, and I love you. But don't ever take sides with anyone against the family again. Ever.

empathy, but don't care about the people your country kills every day. It must be a special thing to be part of the American plague. Ignorant and proud of your white history and your blood money gains. Comparing Charlie Kirk to Martin Luther King and JFK. He's a podcaster who supported hate and made his profits off race and rage bait.

0: while we hungry. Them lazy ass don't work for 2 minutes before them start drinking tea. 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

Oh yeah, back to back tunes on your Phonic FM. Just got 9 o'clock. You've been enjoying the tunes, listening to Signs of the Mersey Show. Yeah, Wicked Rhythm. This one, Signs of One.

The sounds of Mudmouth in their tune called Lemon Tree. Yeah, feeling that one. That one's from last year. A couple of new tunes of the Dot Pistols from their album, from their brand new album. Just heard Put It On featuring Shorty T. Also, the sounds of Mogs and Versa. Sounds called A Cookie Jar. Sounds of Dos Hobos in there. Circus and Bread. Also, the sounds of MC Smiley Cherry Picking. Couple of tunes from Blaze Fire, from the album Bass Hall Party. Yeah, go check it out. Brand new sounds of Reggae Royce in there, that one with Mr. Williams, You Run The Scene EP. Also the tune called Expertise in

0: Oh yeah, listen, Sons of Phonic FM, first centers of the month. I be enjoying the tune. Yeah, big shout to Boy Selector. Yeah, big shout to my main man Eric. Shout out to Miso. Yeah, listening to the sounds of Noemi, Sweet Talk. Yeah, big up Eric, my main man Eric. Got about half an hour left. Keep it locked.
1: Get more from your holiday.
0: Yeah, new sounds of TJ Chill from the album Agent of Change.

0: Hey yo, Wablo, when you don't know this, I'm the bit of one to call Sean the team. Right now, you're tuning into the Mersey Show. Kaboom!
1: Mano!
0: Big thing!
1: Yo, Mano!

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They drop down

0: Oh, Nelly.
1: Wowza.
0: It's unprecedented 13-minute long opening banger for our radio show.
1: It sets the scene, right?
0: It really does. For our radio show, which is called 2 Hours to Midnight. I'm Luke.
1: I'm Johnny.
0: On Phonic FM, as always, on the second Wednesday of the month. Very nice to be here again on our 2-year anniversary of our radio show, we realised.
1: Just coincidentally, there was a total eclipse on our 2-year anniversary.
0: There's many fell omens occurring today. The 2-year anniversary of 2 Hours to Midnight, the partial total eclipse, it wasn't really a total eclipse, was it?
1: No.
0: Partial eclipse.
1: Yeah.
0: And the 35th anniversary of Metallica's Black Album.
1: So it's a special day.
0: It is a huge day here in the Southwest. Which you are celebrating by hearing The Rime of the Ancient Mariner by Iron Maiden from their Power Slave LP. So if you happened to tune in last month or listen back, you would have heard The Cool List, where we documented the coolest music. It may not come as a surprise after hearing Iron Maiden that this time round we are doing the uncoolest.
1: It's music to not play at parties.
0: But we can't really... I mean, I think Iron Maiden is cool, but it's not...
1: I think that's the...
0: It's not the Velvet Underground.
1: It, isn't it? So, yeah. Like, yeah, this stuff, it's not hip.
0: Yeah.
1: But it does rock.
0: It does rock. It does rock indeed. So probably we will have more thoughts to share on what it means to be cool or uncool as the evening goes on. Iron Maiden is just like the best nerd music.
1: Yeah.
0: I mean, this record, that song is based on the titular Rime of the Ancient Mariner by Coleridge. So that's about as nerdy as you can get, really.
1: Yeah.
0: Also, as we discovered when we were cycling a few months ago, was the birthplace of Coleridge. So shout out to anybody listening in Ottery St. Mary.
1: Do we go that far?
0: I hope so.
1: Yeah. Well, if not, they can check us out on the internet.
0: Indeed. We'll be flyering in Ottery St. Mary in the near future.
1: 2 Hours to Midnight dot rocks.
0: We should DJ at the Tar Barrels this year.
1: Yeah, that would be amazing. I think we could definitely pull together a set list that would...
0: I've got a tune coming up later that's going to fit right in at the Tar Barrels. Okay, I'm going to play a few tunes now from some of music's biggest ever nerds. Back to back. So,
1: strap in.
0: Here is Pulp.
2: I am not Jesus, though I have the same initials. I am the man.

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I got some matches if you ever need a light.

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0: Okay, so we continue with the uncool the uncool list.
1: Big sigh. So
0: we had Pulp with Dishes from This Is Hardcore, followed by Girlfriend Is Better by the Talking Heads from Speaking in Tongues. And you just heard Babies on Fire by Brian Eno from his Here Come the Warm Jets LP. What do you reckon?
1: I think all those people are really cool.
0: Yeah, I agree with you, but they are all nerds.
1: That is true, yeah.
0: So, but we are nerds too, so...
1: That's true.
0: You know.
1: Yeah, that's the paradox of this show.
0: That is what
1: we're
0: going to
1: play you cool stuff by people we think are cool, but actually they're uncool.
0: In general societal terms.
1: Yeah.
0: These are the nice side of uncool. The crazier side of uncool is coming in the second half of the show, I would say. We saw the Talking Heads film recently in the park.
1: That was amazing.
0: Great. Well, thank you to our kind benefactors at the Exeter Phoenix. Mm-hmm. They put on an outdoor cinema screening of Stop Making Sense. You hadn't seen it before?
1: I hadn't seen it before. I really enjoyed that people around me were like clapping at the end of songs. And a few times I almost lifted my arms up to clap because I was like, felt like I was at a concert.
0: Yeah, it was an immersive experience.
1: It was very much.
0: Yeah, yeah. I hope they do some more. I'm trying to think of like other live documentaries I would like to watch outside. Maybe we'll have to mull that over in the next.
1: Yeah, I can't think of any right
0: the next thing, and come back to it. Brian Eno, also the star of a recent film, the film where it was like it's different every time you see it.
1: This generative film.
0: Generative film. Yeah. Sorry. Yes. Yeah. That was when AI was more of a emerging tech, shall we say?
1: Did he use AI to do it?
0: I think that the film. It's you know. I mean, AI now is just used to just refer to. Technologies.
1: The computer.
0: Yeah. I think there was some algorithm or whatever where there was a massive body of clips and it pulls randomly from them and pieces them together into a film.
1: So. I haven't seen it, but I did get the poster from the picture house.
0: Perfect. Don't need to see it then. No. He's in it.
1: Yeah.
0: And he's on the poster.
1: So now I've got a big picture of Brian to put on my wall.
0: But as I was saying to you, my favourite part of it was clips where in the version I saw, he's watching things on YouTube or pulling down things on YouTube and gets tripped up by ads, which is an experience that anybody can relate to.
1: He's so down to earth.
0: And very far from the Brian Eno of Roxy Music, where he was this weird, cool little goblin guy. So How the Mighty Have Fallen. YouTube premium doesn't come for us all, so no free ads, but here we go with Devo.

0: Okay, so that was the almighty Hawkwind with Brainstorm from the Space Ritual double live LP from 1972. Again, we're just debating here because Hawkwind's actually just awesome.
1: I think they're just really sick.
0: But I put them in there more as a sort of placeholder for prog music in general, which is largely considered uncool. But
1: hard agree.
0: Yeah. To try and jam in all of my music, I'm talking over the start of Undertow by Tool from their record of the same name. A band that is much loved by me for a long time, and you're coming around again.
1: I used to love them when I was a teenager, and then I thought they were really awful for a long time.
0: Huge mistake.
1: And now I'm a complete revisionist. And I'm like, oh no, they're actually really cool. I think when you abandon the thinking of all the sacred geometry and stuff like that and just go, yeah, they're just a cool LA band.
0: Yeah.
1: I'm like, that's great.
0: Yeah, but they're in the Michael Mann verse. But they're on this list because of the Fibonacci sequence drumming. So yeah, that's
1: all right, that's
0: they've earned their place.
1: The entry,
0: but yeah, we're here in our matching Tool t-shirts, spiritually speaking. So I'll stop interrupting Tool, and then there'll be some blood, fire, and death from Bathory. And then whatever Johnny's got coming up.
1: Who knows?
0: Here's Tool.

0: Okay, we're well into the second hour of the uncool list now. Just when you thought it couldn't get any less cool, we started playing some power electronics music. So first up you heard Alberic, and then you heard Prurian, both from the Hospital Productions record label in New York City, Prurian being the head honcho there.
1: But it's quite vibey.
0: A real vibe. I love it, to be fair. Like the Alberic tune is from Nato Uniformum, which is like a 3 or 4 hour long album, and it's just that for like 3 or 4 hours, and it's really good.
1: So far, we haven't played anything uncool.
0: No, this has all been great. Bloodfire Death, that is an amazing song from Bathory.
1: the fists were pumping in the studio.
0: Yeah. And yeah, so that was Bermuda Drain from Bermuda Drain by Prurient as well. That's probably as synthy and cold wavy as he ever got. I really love that record. I think that's great. Very
1: that's
0: cool.
1: The last place you want to fall down.

Exactly, yeah, there's no escaping from that. So let's keep it uncool. Next up, we're gonna listen to some Coil, and then we're gonna listen to some Dungeon Synth. So this is, yeah.

0: You're listening to 2 hours to midnight. It's 40 minutes to midnight. We're deeply uncool. You were listening to Coil, Heaven's Blade from the Ape of Naples, their last album, their last studio album.
1: What's uncool about Coil?
0: Oh, just everything. Never have I seen it.
1: Said with much love.
0: Following that, there was Old Sorcery, a bit of Dungeon Synth. That's a very uncool genre.
1: Yeah, that doesn't need explaining.
0: No, yeah. I often listen to that in the background while I'm playing Dungeons & Dragons.
1: Yep.
0: Shout out to Nick Southall.
1: Proving your credentials.
0: Exactly.
1: As an uncool guy.
0: And even, I don't know what's the least cool, but my token prog tune, it was that Spirit of the Water from Camel, from their Moon Madness record, from the mid-70s, I think. Amazing record.
1: Yeah,
0: really,
1: it.
0: Really beautiful.
1: It's also a crazy band name.
0: Camel.
1: Yeah.
0: I forgot what they were called before that, but it was not as crazy as Camel. They're still going. I think they're playing in Bristol soon.
1: Shout out Camel.
0: Yeah, really good band. But yeah, prog rock is deeply uncool. Is it as uncool as Dungeon Synth?
1: They're related, aren't they? I sort of feel spiritually in some way.
0: Sort of like folk, mythology.
1: Both players of both genres love The Lord of the Rings.
0: Yeah, that's very true. It's
1: that's
0: a crossover.
1: What ties them together?
0: The appearance of a flute solo could happen in either one.
1: Either case.
0: Yeah.
1: There could be a guy who looks like an orc at either show. One more purposeful than the other.
0: Very true. So all these are all the red flags you should be watching out for.
1: Yeah. Or green flags. we advocate for all of this music. That's the thing.
0: Yeah, yeah. Don't get it twisted. No shade here.
1: Yeah.
0: These are all great tracks from great bands.
1: Oh yes.
0: But just don't go into the party with your playlist of Camel and Old Sorcery thinking that you're going to wait till you hear this stuff.
1: Old Camel.
0: Yeah, it's not going to work. Moving on. We're going to get a bit darker.

0: Il'jean does have enormous aura. Very true.
1: Absolutely true.
0: So you were just listening to three one-man black metal bands, if there was ever an uncool genre. Mutilation from France. That was Black Imperial Blood from Vampires of Black Imperial Blood. They were the band that founded the La Légion Noire black metal collective in France.
1: That's a whole lot of uncool words you just combined.
0: Yeah, that's a very uncool set of words. And also kind of coined the depressive black metal sub-genre.
1: So, whoa.
0: Yeah,
1: okay,
0: which is what the track after that, Zosfer, was kind of like one of the main head people in that. The track played by Zosfer was May Your Void Become As Deep As My Hate.
1: Whoa.
0: Exclamation point. From Telepathic with the Deceased.
1: Punctuation in music, cool or uncool?
0: I think if the words don't say it, then you don't add the punctuation.
1: Panic.
0: Yeah.
1: At the disco.
0: Exactly. Yeah. Or chick, chick, chick.
1: Yes. Just well, that was just yeah. Okay. Well, jury's out on that stuff.
0: Yeah. Westward Ho. It's the punctuation in place names.
1: That's cool.
0: Yeah, that is cool. Yeah. Westward Ho is a cool place. Mm-hmm. Obviously followed by Il'jean, Blazing Eye from Forest Poetry. Love Il'jean.
1: Yes.
0: He's great. Probably kind of uncool, but still, we love it.
1: Yes.
0: Like everything on this show. So, going to play you some Nile next, and some Worm, and then some Emperor, and then I'll probably come back and say some stuff.
1: Sunglasses.
0: Small sunglasses bands, all of these.
1: Uncool bands.
0: Yeah, very true.

0: hails the ultimate small sunglasses band emperor. That was In the Wordless Chamber from Prometheus. A lot of people don't like that record, but I think it's great.
1: It is a fantastic album.
0: It's really good, and that song in particular is extremely heavy, and I really, really like it. In this little run of tunes, we've had Nile Sarcophagus from In Their Darkened Shrines, Egypt-themed death metal, tech death metal. I think they're great. One of the first death metal bands I ever started listening to when I was in school.
1: It's a very on-the-nose track name for Nile.
0: Sarcophagus.
1: Yeah.
0: It's very true.
1: I'm trying to think of an equivalent.
0: You could call it like Pyramid would be the wouldn't it?
1: I'll come back to that.
0: That's just a stray thought. It's valid. I like it. Thank you. And I think that's a great record. My favourite record of theirs is The Black Seeds of Vengeance, which is the one before that. And I think that's where they're fastest and most brutal. And the themes and stories in the record are just awesome and really gory and horrible. And then after that you heard Worm, Raven Blood from Starpath, which is a split with Dream Unending, who are also a really great band. That's an amazing split, and part of Worm's Blue series. I don't know if that's an official thing, but they started doing album covers that were blue. And they're all really great. We've got about 2 minutes left, and we've got one more track. But you know, I just thought I'd take this opportunity to say, you know, thanks for listening to the Uncool Show. We're 2 hours to midnight. We'll be back the second week of September for our. We haven't named the theme yet, have we?
1: No, it's a work in progress.
0: Yeah, so check out our Instagram, 2 hours to midnight. At Instagram, I don't know how that works.
1: Yeah, and at 2 hours to midnight.
0: That's it. Yeah, and also look at our website, and you can learn all about the tracks that we played and listen to the old shows. That's 2 hours to midnight.rocks. Yeah, stay locked in. This track is the ultimate uncool band, and they are Deathspell Omega. Good night.
1: Yeah.

of me, both day and night. Never grumbles or fusses, always treats me right. Never running in the streets and leaving me alone. She knows a woman's place.